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0: 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Got to say thanks for listening to the best classic rock ever made. 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

0: Thank you very much for listening to the best classic rock ever made. 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
2: 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Tell him, Chris.
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0: 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Another long classic rock block. Saturday morning at MGK.
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0: 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MGK, so glad to be with you. Saturday morning, another long classic rock blog, and a group that had a cover song on just about every one of their albums from the late 70s through the 80s, and one from their debut, one of their best, coming up for you next. I'm Paul Kelly. In the 50s right now, the weekend looks great, especially if you're heading out to the Roots Picnic over the next day or two. Sunny near 70 this afternoon. Tomorrow, sunny, high near 78.
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0: Philadelphia's Classic Rock, 102.9 MGK. Saturday morning, so glad to be with you. I'm Paul Kelly, another long classic rock block. One of the first songs Phil Collins wrote for Genesis. Going to hear that one next. And also on the way, Led Zeppelin, The Police, U2, Aerosmith, and MGK's Classic Rock Shop. 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

0: Philadelphia's classic rock, 102.9 MGK, Double Vision. Another number-related song from this artist's solo debut from 1981 coming up for you next. Another long classic rock block, and so glad to be here with you. I'm Paul Kelly. Sunny today. Beautiful weekend. Near 70 this afternoon. Tomorrow, sunny. Near 78 if you're heading for the Roots Picnic. You got a great weekend for it. Still in the 50s right now in Center City.
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0: Philadelphia's classic rock, 102.9 MGK. Another long classic rock block. Last weekend of May, and we've got some great weather this weekend. 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
1: Coming up this hour, divorce settlements paid in horsepower, and somewhere in America, a man just told his wife, honey, it's not another project, it is an investment.
2: Yeah.
1: I just saw, Rollins just sent me a Facebook post. There, you probably don't remember, but he and I went through a little buy about 2 years ago, and there was an old Cadillac Phaeton,
3: okay. And
1: we offered like $80,000 for it. 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
2: Okay.
1: Now, mind you, these cars are $700,000 restored, but it cost $800,000 to restore them.
2: To restore it.
1: And, Jesus. But he sold them on... The reason they got it and we didn't is because he promised he was going to bring Daddy's car back to life and restore it, and they know him really well. Sure. He gave $80,000 for it.
2: Okay.
1: And is posted on Facebook as a project for full $300,000.
2: No!
1: $300,000.
2: Oh my God.
1: Right.
4: What?
1: Yep. People lie.
2: No.
1: Richard was actually going to restore it. He was going to turn it into a hot rod.
2: And Richard could do it.
1: Yeah.
2: And it would have been done correctly.
1: Yeah, these projects, man.
4: Because I was like, the fire chicken's 3.5.
1: Right. These projects are beating.
2: Just you must love them. You do them all the time, and you finish and go, I'm never going to do nothing else.
1: Well, I like the shorter ones, like that GTO. Did y'all see it out there, the Judge?
2: Yeah.
1: So we just did that one out here, and it turned real nice. But we did it in a month. Yeah, if you're starting from scratch, it's a 2-3 year deal.
2: Yep.
4: And then now you want to do a Baja.
1: Now, that is something to keep. So I'm.
4: But it's going to take a long time, too, right?
1: It won't take that long because we don't have to do... I got to get started on that car if I'm going to make the Mint 400, though.
2: Right.
1: For sure.
4: He's grabbing his gun here. Why?
1: Oh, okay. Oh, wait, there's somebody downstairs. It's going to be my brother. Just shoot through the door. Don't even ask who it is. It'll be my brother.
2: Yeah, he's
1: skinny now, so you'll miss him.
2: He's in town. He has lost the pounds.
1: Yeah, like 100.
4: Man, he scared the hell out of me last night. I'm sleeping in the guest house.
1: Yeah.
4: And I'm hearing somebody try to break in the room. I'm like,
1: why didn't you yell and say I'm here?
4: I did. I go, somebody's in here.
1: Okay.
4: And he kept banging at the door, and then he was running over to the window.
1: Really?
4: And he's like, I don't know if somebody's out. Dude, if somebody's in here. JD didn't fire off the gun. That's good. I could have used that last night.
2: That's an Oklahoma thing.
4: Just the
2: when they knock and they knock and then you yell and they know you're in there and then they go to the windows and like look at it's like, you know, you remember Blair Witch Project and they're shaking the tent?
4: Yeah.
2: That's an Oklahoma thing.
4: Boy, it was. It scared the hell out of
1: you. Don't even know who it was?
2: Nobody was there.
1: That's weird.
2: I know.
4: Yeah.
2: Whoever was left.
1: Huh. All right.
4: Because they heard you're grabbing your gun.
2: Yeah, you go, JD's got the gun, so they run.
4: Yeah.
2: JD's got a gun. I didn't get to shoot anybody.
4: JD's thanks. Got a gun.
2: Thanks, Michael.
4: Well, you were like, I've never seen you grab something like so fast.
2: Somebody's in our doors. Studio doors undone.
3: Right?
1: That's terrible. If I died.
2: Here we go. I knew this was coming.
4: Here we go.
2: We do know when it's going to be the last show.
1: Oh, 27th of June. 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
2: Yep, jcwshow.com, and then there's a little banner that says watch and listen, locations, crew, contact. The very last one is join. If you want to know where we're going, join.
1: Thank
2: join.
1: You, but when
4: click join, you'll find out when John dies.
1: Click join to keep up with my...
2: Right.
1: No, but like, if I died and wasn't here this morning,
2: okay,
1: and y'all knew what happened,
2: okay,
1: what would you say? I mean, are you not supposed to say how I died?
2: Normally, you come right out and say it if you know it.
1: Well, I'd be dead, so I couldn't do it. You'd have to handle it.
2: Right. We'd handle it. Of course we would say it was something, if it was something, you know, like the motorcycle accident.
1: Auto asphyxiation.
2: No, we probably would keep that to ourselves.
4: No.
2: Yeah, we'd keep that to ourselves.
5: Autoerotic asphyxiation?
1: Yeah.
2: Oh. Why would you bring that up to, I mean, who's the famous rock star?
1: Carradine did that. Maybe the guy from Soundgarden.
2: Soundgarden.
1: Maybe.
2: Possibly.
1: Maybe.
2: But still, why would the people that love you ever tell the world that?
4: You wouldn't.
2: He died of a heart issue. That's all you say.
3: We'd dance around.
1: No. And let me get one thing real straight. I'm cutting up a little bit about something. Dude, I'm a little heartbroken over this Bush thing.
2: Are you?
1: Yeah. I mean, he's too young. He is too young. 41. Yeah,
2: of course, 41.
1: And that great of a racer. But back to me being dead.
2: Right. But back to me.
1: So why would you not tell people how they passed?
2: If it's embarrassing, why? What does the world need to know if it's embarrassing?
1: Well, I don't think it's embarrassing. Do you think it's embarrassing?
2: Auto asphyxiation.
1: No, that's embarrassing.
2: That's okay.
1: That's very embarrassing.
2: Thank you. Then we don't tell the world that.
1: But like with him.
2: With him.
1: He died of a heart attack. He died of a brain.
2: Well, maybe they don't know yet. Sometimes they got to get toxicology reports.
1: I think I would want you all to make up a reason.
2: Okay, we'll make one up.
1: So that...
2: what would you prefer to
1: see? So people don't start talking about suicide or auto asphyxiation.
2: Right.
3: So we just come up with an elaborate story is what you want.
1: Yeah.
3: Right?
1: Okay. Yeah.
6: Because I can do that, man. Yeah, I mean, I will do that for you if that's
1: what you want. Let's get it down right now.
2: Here we go.
3: I think it's got to be some type of crazy motorcycle wreck.
2: Bob seems to be the only one that knows what happened to John last Wednesday. Bob, can you tell us now? Because we've all been waiting, and the doctors won't tell us anything. But we figured you did know. You found out. Can you tell us what
1: happened? He found the body.
2: He found the body. You literally found the body. What happened?
1: He found the ladder kicked out from under
2: my
1: heels.
2: You're dead. Be quiet. Bob, what happened?
6: Well, as you know, he suddenly wasn't here that morning.
2: I know, just didn't show
6: and
2: up.
6: We all were. And John's like clockwork.
2: Yep.
6: You know, within a 12-minute window. Every week after week, right?
2: Well, he's here.
6: And he wasn't. And I went out to look for him. I looked over in the... near the donkey pen, and there he was.
2: Right by the donkeys?
6: Yeah, with his enduros on his dirt bike.
2: Oh, was it a motorcycle dude?
6: Not on top. He's laying on his back with a dirt bike. It almost was like a Greek statue.
2: Makes sense. I can see it.
6: He's an attractive man anyway.
2: Of course.
6: But if you lay him on his back, stop it. Dead.
2: Yeah.
6: With the wheels of the motorcycle sticking up, it's almost like that statue of David.
2: Yeah.
6: You know, the statue of Jesus in Brazil is just like, it almost makes a sound like,
2: did we get to the point?
6: Now, in the postmortem, and I know I shouldn't have done it because it's a very sensitive time.
2: Okay.
6: But it seemed okay. And I think maybe there's still a little shock. So I asked Jeanette if she knew anything.
2: Yeah.
6: And she said, "Bon, ma chance." She said, "Tout ce qui arrive d'est John. You have too much egg for breakfast."
2: Too much eggs?
6: Too much egg for breakfast. He loved the Saturday morning.
2: Yes.
6: The Benedicto. Yes. The egg Benedicto. Egg with the mustard. And the side of Adderall.
2: Adderall?
6: And I think it was the eggs and the Adderall that got him. That's what she said. I said, "Yeah, diet.
2: Diet,
6: everything." And John was very, particular about his diet, not to mention peculiar.
2: About his diet?
6: And so, yeah, eggs.
2: I'm sad.
6: And motocross.
2: Eggs and motocross. And the drugs.
1: Crab, you were, they were talking about if I died, what they would tell people happened, and what is your theory?
7: Well, better than ass up in a doggy field with eggs and Adderall.
1: donkey.
7: Riding your motorcycle into a barbed wire fence at a high speed and chop your head off.
3: Oh, that's not funny.
1: Thank you, Crab. I'm glad that you're feeling perky this morning. That's a hell of a way to die.
3: I mean,
7: I thought it'd be funnier than eggs and Adderall.
3: The only way you can make it funny is if we took his head and we placed it here, on the studio here. And had the jib jab where it makes it look like he's talking, nice. So he's never dead. So he's always here.
2: He's not gone.
1: It would start stinking, and two, the blood would make it. We'd have to put trash bags down on the carpet because I like the carpet here. I don't want to mess up. And we take our shoes off before we come up here. So don't mess up the carpet.
3: We could cryo. We freeze your head.
7: John, can I have a fire check-in?
1: No. No.
2: Okay. Well, we're going to miss him forever.
4: We're going to have to work on the story.
6: May he bless. Yeah. May he bless.
1: Y'all killed me with eggs, motocross, and Adderall?
2: Adderall. Yeah.
1: I didn't even take Adderall.
2: But you were very focused.
6: You should, dude.
4: On eating eggs.
2: On the eggs and the motocross.
1: Yeah, we do need to work on that. Yeah, obituary. On it. It's not very good.
6: If anybody needs some Adderall.
1: I thought I was going to be, like, humped by a donkey to death or something. I thought it was going to be good.
2: Damn.
6: Well, I didn't want to go weirdo.
4: Yeah. There we go.
1: Hey, the lightning round's coming up next. 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
12: Yo soy Christopher Sanchez y síganme a Gary Barbera en el Boulevard.
13: On the mound, mowing him down, driving his Barbera Jeep around Philly town.
12: Yo soy Christopher Sanchez.
14: Barbera the best.
13: Tell him, all-star.
12: Oh, young guy.

0: Take that for it?
1: No.
0: Why not? I want to make some money. I'm feeling greedy.
1: I want to make some money, too. I think I've got a lot of equity in the car. A good trade-in value is in the 19 to 20 range.
0: Oh, yeah?
1: Oh, yeah.
0: What color is it?
1: It's that bullet gray, that deep gray. It's nice. That metallic gray, yeah. It's gorgeous.
0: Is it leather?
1: Leather, yeah.
0: Roof, sunroof,
1: leather, the automatic cruise control, sunroof. The full, it's a Maxima SR. So it's the pretty loaded package already, and it's got nice sport modes. So it's got good pickup and speed. It's in good.
0: Have you ever driven it under the influence of any alcohol?
1: This car, no. The last one, yes.
0: Like, did you quit drinking?
1: No, I just stopped driving that way.
0: So, how long have you had it?
1: 3 years.
0: You've never driven it tipsy.
1: I'm not going to say I haven't had maybe a beer or two.
0: Okay, because I wanted to know how much I can trust you. This is a trust question.
1: I hear you.
0: I mean, it's like saying, there's two kinds of, masturbation. There's two kinds of people. Two kinds of liars. Those who say they don't and those who say they quit.
1: Roger that. So, I have not quit drinking, but I am confident that you have after having issues with the last 2019 Maxima that I had.
0: Did you wreck it or get a Dewey in it or what?
1: There was the second option.
0: You got a Dewey in it. So you've been a little. Have you ever had this car in any body shop at all for any reason?
1: No, nothing. It's in great. It's honestly closer to excellent than very good, but I'll say very good because I know that the more reasonable.
0: All right. So if I give you $18,000, do I own it?
1: Well, 1920 is really a closer price.
0: Mm. Do you have a quarter?
1: 18 and a quarter.
0: Now, do you have a quarter on your swing flip?
1: Yeah, sure. I can find a coin.
0: Okay.
1: May not be a quarter. I don't have that kind of money lying around. You know?
0: It's big money. It's big money. So we're going to flip.
1: A penny.
0: We're going to flip.
1: A penny.
0: We're going to flip for 19 or 18.
1: Okay.
0: All right. So I'm calling it.
2: You're trusting he's going to tell you.
0: Yeah. Ready?
1: And here's what I'll do. I'll let it hit the table. I'm not going to catch it.
0: I want to hear it. All right.
1: Ready?
0: Go. Heads.
1: Heads it is. 19. You win.
0: Oh, I thought we flipped for 18 or 19.
2: Yeah.
0: So what are we going to do now? So we've got a bet problem. Do we need to bring? I mean, I thought we flipped for 18, 19.
1: How about we meet in the middle? 18-5.
0: All right. Are we going to? It's fair. It's fair. And I mean, for a newly sober.
1: Just by my honesty, I called you right. I called you right on the flip.
0: That's true. That's true. 18-5 sold. Hit the sell that bitch sounder, boss man.
3: Sell that bitch.
0: Okay, I see your. We have caller ID on this thing, so I'm just going to send it to one of my managers. Him call you, and y'all can wrap this up, and I'll get you paid.
1: All right, that sounds great.
0: All right. Thank you for gambling here this morning on the Give Me the VIN gambling hotline. 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Be right back.
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1: To the pound and get a free dog. Isn't that what you did? 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They don't even do a background check. You want an egg? Get out of here. Who's next? You want a poodle? Come on, you got a perm. It'll be hilarious.
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2: Rescued a dog. Joe in Hot Springs, Arkansas, 93 Viper. Is it a convertible?
3: RT, yes. Convertible.
2: Okay, 1,800 miles. What color?
3: Red, with white stripes on it.
2: How do I know y'all didn't roll the miles back with that accent in Arkansas?
3: Man, the car came from California. This guy's got a couple cars. He's not no show off. It barely got drove, man. It lives in a heated and cooled garage.
2: Did he buy it new?
3: His friend did in California.
2: That friend might have cut the miles, too.
3: Bailed him out.
2: Yeah, I know. I mean, that truck driver could have pulled over at the rest stop and cut the miles on that son of a bitch, like while he was getting a beer. I'll get $50,000 for it.
3: Okay, well, that's not close, but I mean, I appreciate it. I just wanted to hear an offer.
2: Why are you calling? Why are we talking about some guy in the third person? I deal with the owners.
3: You know, he's my mentor, and he don't have Facebook and all that good stuff to see you on TV or Facebook doing live stuff. And
2: what's he paying you to get it sold for?
3: You know, man, I work on all his cars, man. He's my mentor, man. He got me back in the Bible and church, and I'm just trying to help him out, you know?
2: All right. Ease up, Kelly. Made me feel guilty.
3: And he's got some more cars, but, you know, I just wanted to see where the Viper stood. I mean, you ready for a story? There's a T-Bird, a 2003 with 2,000 miles on it.
2: Man, keep that son of a bitch.
3: Yeah, I know. I'm a Chevy guy, but yeah, I get it.
2: You ready for a story? I don't care about that T-Bird, but I might get 55 for that Viper.
3: I mean, we're going up, but no. Yeah. I appreciate it, though.
2: Okay, thank you.
4: What's a mentor?
5: What's a mentor?
4: Like that, someone, like what he's talking about.
5: Someone
4: there.
5: That you looked up to.
4: No. It sounds like he's just a guy that's working for him, right? Isn't that what he's saying?
2: But he might have gotten out of the crapper when this guy brought him back up.
4: From jail or something like that? Okay.
6: Yeah.
4: Okay.
6: An employer can be a mentor. A mentor is like a life coach.
5: Sure. Somebody that... shows
2: JD is my mentor.
5: Oh, my God. You're in trouble. You are so much in trouble.
2: Pre-K needs a mentor.
5: Why?
2: I don't know.
5: Oh, okay.
2: It's Pre-K Electric Blue. Oh, he took my porno thing. Cool.
4: Yeah, he's got his new album dropped in there.
2: Oh, good. That was from the 80s. Pre-K Electric. So your new album is called Electric Blue.
4: Mm-hmm.
2: And with that, did you look it up online? Because that was porn thing in the 80s, like a real one. With some, I don't know if it was like, it was somewhere in Europe.
5: Yeah.
2: I think that's
4: UK.
2: Why. UK. Right?
5: But they broadcast it over UHF TV channels, scrambled. And you had to buy the scrambler.
2: Sure. And it was a bitch to watch that scramble.
5: It was, because you could, every once in a while you can make something out.
2: Yeah, that's right.
5: But for the most part, it was scrambled.
4: That's funny you say it's a bitch, too, because his first song is Bitch Please off Electric Blue.
5: Is it?
4: That's amazing, yeah.
7: Holla back.
5: Let's hear it.
7: Look, you know, Electric Blue was all about
2: I can't,
7: you know, sex and cars and dreams. That's what the new album's all about.
2: I think you need to do Bobo as Michael McDonald as a... do a loop of I can't. Bob, they do little samples like that. I'ma get money, bitch, please. Now you can't see me. Or the 5-5-G's.
5: Every time you walk away. Hey, baby.
4: Michael's on your track, man. That's awesome.
5: That's nice.
2: Forgive.
4: I got that big guest.
5: Hey, baby. It almost fits, man.
2: I can't forget. What's the next line?
5: Not in love anymore.
2: We started over, Turtle. Let's get this. Let's remix this whole Electric Blue thing right now.
5: I can't forget. Not in love anymore. Can't forget. They won't ever be. Same again.
4: Now you can't see me. Oh, it goes right into it.
5: And it's time it needs.
8: I'm gonna get money.
2: It works.
4: It works.
2: I mean, Vanilla Ice did it with Queen.
4: Yeah.
7: Yeah. Damn, you know, Drake or Jay-Z or anybody. I want Michael McDonald on the track.
9: Yeah, boy.
2: It works. Thank y'all. Send me my royalties later.
4: Right. That's great.
2: 800-800-7234. 800-800.
9: Since we played it, where can they get the album, Pre-K?
7: Oh, you just got to go to www.smashsquadworld.com.
2: Smash Squad World for Pre-K's new album, Electric Blue.
7: Oh, yeah.
2: All right.
7: Good looking out.
2: So next week, watch his face, Turley.
4: Mm-hmm. Okay.
2: We were invited, Rollins and I, to come to Rick Ross's house.
4: Oh, no.
2: Next Saturday.
7: Stop.
2: I'm not kidding. He's having a bike show next Saturday.
7: I think he does it annually.
2: He wants us to bring the F6 Ferrari.
7: Ooh, y'all going to be balling.
2: I do a radio show on Saturdays. And so if we did do it, it starts at 9 a.m., goes to 6. If we did do it, it's in Fayetteville, Georgia, you'd have to go with us.
7: Ah, oh, man.
2: But I'm not going.
4: What? Why are you going?
7: Okay. I'll go for you, man.
2: Dude. I mean, I don't know. We might. It's just a lot of moving parts. We've got to drag that damn Ferrari all the way out there. Got to get everybody out there. We'll be the only white people there.
9: Of course.
4: No, oh, come on. No.
7: You might be the only white people that look like y'all, but you gonna be a few more.
2: How do we look?
7: Like y'all got a F6 Ferrari that, you know, all treaded out and stuff. Man, you know, y'all got something unique going on. Y'all go see some white people.
2: You can tell me how you really feel. Don't butter it up. Just tell me what kind of white person I am. How do I look?
7: Okay, y'all bunch of square bears, man. Is that what you want
2: to
7: say?
2: But I don't want to say anything. I want you to tell them. I want to know how I look to you through your mirrored shades.
7: You look like you enjoy hunting.
2: I really don't hunt much. No.
7: Maybe a little bit.
2: I mean, there's not a real hunter. I mean, a little bit. So I look like I enjoy it. But so white... that
4: square bears.
7: You look like you enjoy a good steak.
2: I had a good steak last night at the Roadhouse.
4: There we go.
2: It was really nice.
4: There we go.
2: And a cold beer.
4: I think there's going to be more of the business types at that Rick Ross event than you would think. I bet.
2: What does he do?
4: What does he do this?
2: Is that him singing or a producer?

0: Yeah, he's a big time, you know, drug dealer supposedly. So you probably see a lot of donks.
1: Oh, that's a good idea. Get on the radio and say he's a drug dealer because, but you know,
2: when we go over there, I'll be like, "Hey, dude, are you the drug dealer?"
0: Retired.
1: Rappers, wow. How many rappers don't do anything else to other rappers?
3: How many people will be at the 5th annual Rick Ross Car and Bike Show?
0: You said how many? What will there be?
3: Yeah, like what percentage of white to black?
0: Good, you know, 10-15%.
1: No.
3: You think 10%?
0: Yeah, maybe 10-15%.
3: Do I need to, like, will you help me get dressed if we go?
0: Oh, yeah, I got you. We're going to get you some new Air Force Ones.
3: Okay.
0: Oh, yeah. I think we should put you in a do-rag.
2: Oh, I want to see the fit you're going to put on mine.
1: Before anybody calls us stupid, it's June 19th as team. That's okay. What I was
4: your deal is June 13th.
0: Yeah, so, I don't want to say that.
2: What's the fit you're going to put him in? Let me see. What do you got? You got something in mind.
0: Look, let's just say I hope you like FUBU.
3: Do you think it would be funny? Like, do you think he would think it's... Do you think it would be fun? So we got that trailer we have is a two-car trailer. I could bring that Ferrari F6 and then the General Lee. Would that be... Like, would they get a kick out of that? Or would that not be cool? Like, would they get the joke?
2: You know... It's still a Southern thing, so I think that I think
3: it'd fly just fine. I think I can call him first and ask him if it's okay, if he wants me to bring it. But do you know him?
0: Rick Ross?
3: Yeah.
0: Yeah, that's my boy.
1: Okay.
0: I'll call him.
3: You could pimp your new Electric Blue album while you're there.
0: Oh, yeah, yeah. Well, I'm bringing CDs.
3: Like, hey, you may bring a General Lee? He'd be like, he'd either say yes or no.
0: Slamming
3: he might
0: CDs
3: revoke our
0: General
3: invitation.
0: Lee.
2: I mean, he might think that's some balls right there to say you're going to bring that.
1: Right.
3: I wonder if we could bring the lifted limo. We might have room for both. That F6 is pretty long, though. That'd be cool. There it is.
2: The lifted limo would be the hit there.
1: How would you get the lifted limo?
3: You said I look like I'm a redneck hunter, so I'm just trying to fit you're painting me.
4: You've heard John's feelings, pre-K.
1: The photo was a lifted limo next to a private jet. I think you're perfect.
4: That's quite a contrast.
3: That is kind of rappy.
1: Yeah, very rappy. It's
0: fabulous.
3: What do you call, like, country rap? Is there a term?
0: Hick hop.
3: Hick hop.
1: Hick hop.
3: So we could put a sticker on the side that said hick hop.
4: Yeah, I think this would make a good video.
3: We'll be right back.
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1: I'm so tired of going down. Won't you have me?
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3: Oh.
4: Aliens.
5: Maybe that's what,
4: that's
5: where
4: what
5: they're
4: doing.
5: Okay. That makes sense.
4: Oh,
5: you
4: maybe.
5: You crash on Earth and you get hired.
2: Recruited.
5: Recruited.
4: You know how we can get rid of those aliens? Incogni.
5: Oh, Incogni, yes.
4: Yeah.
3: Incogni.
5: Incogni's going to go.
2: Oh, yeah, if you hate spam and robocalls and all the call center calls, go to jcwshow.com. 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And they, I'd say 80-90% effectiveness of getting rid of all these spammers and robocallers and call centers. And it really works.
5: And you get your initial report. You will not believe the number of places that your name, your phone number, your birth date, and your email were. You won't believe it. Mine was 323.
4: Mine was 384. John, yours is 374. Or 474.
2: 474.
5: Places that your name was, you had no idea.
2: They sell your name to lists, and they pound and pound and pound you.
3: And they share with each other.
5: And they sell to other people. Yeah, people you sell it to sell it.
3: What Incogni does is they go to those companies and they demand that you stop. They stop using your personal information.
5: Correct. They know the route to take.
2: They know the legal.
3: Legally, they can do that. And right now, if you come via us to Incogni, you get a pretty good discount.
2: I think it's 60% off if you click through the JCW show link on. For Incogni, so that's how you do that.
4: They're the alien killers.
2: I
3: never thought of that, but you know, a lot of those callers do have like a distinctive accent.
4: Yeah,
5: I think they're from.
4: That's a different type of alien.
5: Yeah, from north of Texas somewhere.
3: Yeah. Okay.
4: What do you got in the news, boss?
5: We've got two CIA scientists that say the government not only knows about aliens and crashing here on Earth, they have found four, are you ready? Four different species. They call them grays, Nordics, insectoids.
2: Do the Nordics have blonde hair?
5: They do. Insectoids and reptilians. Now, this is actually Dr. Hal Puthoff and Dr. Eric Davis. And they're on that show you like to watch, that's the Nordic. Steve Bartlett's The Diary of a CEO podcast, which he normally brings people that are on pretty, you know, legit folks. And this is the guy's talking. Well, this is completely legit, Mike. Cut number two.
6: Do people think that there's one type of non-human intelligence that's visiting the Earth, or is there many, many types?
7: People who have been involved in recoveries have said
8: there are at least four separate types. Now, I have not had direct access to that, but I believe the people who I talk to. Four different types of life, at least.
7: Yeah. And the people I've talked to, you know, through the process of making the documentary, both on camera and off the record sources, and the people Hal's talked to over the decades, have said that there have been dozens of recoveries of crashed craft in the U.S. alone.
5: So makes you wonder, are they finally going to come out and say, yes, we have...
2: But how do they crash in just a secret place where only the government finds them?
5: Because you know how big the Earth is? How ships sink and you never find them?
3: It's crashed in Oklahoma.
5: Oklahoma.
4: Hey, there's people that I've talked to, too,
5: yep,
4: that say Victor Wembanyama is an alien also. So okay. I'm going to go ahead and say that
5: I actually
4: believe.
5: Wow.
4: Because Wemby is an alien. If you ever watched him play basketball, it's very alien-like. And I believe who I've talked to about this.
3: Yeah, they said that about David Bowie for years.
2: Who is in the... When's the finals? Or when the playoffs? We're in the playoffs right now, right?
4: Yeah, they're in the conference finals right now. OKC's going to end up winning. They beat him last night, 123 to... It was a basic blowout, 123 to 108.
2: Who did they beat?
4: Spurs.
2: Okay.
5: People believe Elon Musk's an alien.
2: Yeah, okay. I do too.
3: I mean, why not?
2: He's an odd bird, man.
5: He's a very odd bird. Why does he want to go back to Mars? Because that's where his people are.
2: What? I think that if there was an alien crash on Earth in today's internet age, we would know about it.
4: Yes.
5: Why would stop? Stop. Yes. Now, why would you know about it? The military is going to come in first. They're going to cordon everything off. They're going to remove everything. This is not crazy.
3: That's what they did in Roswell,
5: that's
3: man.
5: That's what they did in Roswell.
3: If you follow the paper trail of all the stuff that's been covered up that they're beginning to release now.
5: Yeah.
3: The
5: moment it happens,
3: and the bodies, the
5: military comes in, nobody gets close, unless it crashes in New York City. And, you know.
3: It's, did y'all check the artist's renditions of the pictures they had of the insectoids and the reptilians? And one of them is the one they're calling the Nordic.
5: Nordic.
3: Okay, it's just smoking hot.
5: Okay, is that okay?
3: That's the Nordic.
5: That's the. See, you
3: said 9 feet tall. Shapely.
5: Holy crap. Yeah, really?
4: That's
5: now, the first
4: Nordic.
5: One was the Grays. That's the Nordic.
2: That's BS.
4: It's all BS.
2: All BS.
3: It's not.
2: Hey, look at the one that looks like an infected pimple.
5: That's the Grays.
2: Not that one. That one. Hey, no, go back to that one, Kyle. That one is, go back one.
4: So this is at jcdefensive.com.
2: Bobo, look at this image. And guys, I'm sorry we're doing this on the radio. We're looking at images of aliens, and you can go to jcwshow.com.
5: That one's called a reptilian.
2: But that is the cover of, God, what am I thinking of? Run to the hills.
4: Dio?
2: No, Dio. Iron Maiden.
3: It's a little Eddie-esque.
2: That's an Iron Maiden character, dude.
3: Here's what makes you immediately say that's ridiculous, okay? Just instinctively. Because have you noticed they're all humanoids?
5: Sure.
2: Right.
5: It's a pretty good design.
2: This is stupid. But that thing, don't you just want to squeeze it and pop the zits out of it? That third one? Anyway, this is getting boring.
5: That one.
2: This is dumb.
4: Yeah, look at Iron Man. If you go to the covers.
2: Yeah.
5: Why do you think the government's coming out more and more and more saying they're real? Why do you think that's happening?
4: Because
5: they're preparing us for it. Oh, come on, Michael.
2: The government's not.
5: Yes, they are. No, the government's releasing videos of the Navy pilots and airline pilots and everything else.
4: Because they're feeding the joke. People, they're like, this is the greatest joke
5: ever.
4: Oh,
5: yeah, the military has nothing else to do but feed the joke. Yes. That makes sense.
3: Nothing to see here, folks. Look, aliens.
5: Yeah, we're not busy defending the country. Hey, let's make a joke.
2: It's all good. Let's play Jeopardy. We haven't done that in months.
5: Ooh.
4: Oh, wow. All right.
2: Do we have enough time? Just roll.
4: 3 minutes. It's going to be close.
3: I'll move as fast as I can. Let's test the intellect and pop culture IQ of our own John Clay Wolf Show crew. Want to hear your categories?
9: Yes.
3: Category one, a fish is a fish by any other name. Let's dig into some fish facts. Category two, the boxing game, or our memories of the world's oldest spectator sport. Ready to play Jeopardy?
9: Yes.
3: Here we go. Category one, question one. Recent rumors of these large fish migrating into the freshwater Great Lakes have been called blatantly false because these deep-water sea fish require salt water to survive. Just like their fictional relative who terrorized the seaside town of Amity, New York, in this blockbuster movie from 1975.
2: What's Jaws?
3: That's correct.
2: Okay.
3: Ding, ding. I mean, that's correct.
4: What is Sharks? Isn't that right?
2: He's just a bitch. He didn't want me to win.
3: No. It's a movie title. It says blockbuster movie from 1975.
2: I thought it was fish.
3: Got to hear a whole question.
2: I thought
3: Jaws is a fish. Gotcha. Question two. This rather expensive fish is one of the most pricey delicacies in Japan and will kill a diner dead in less than 6 hours.
2: A movie.
3: It's not a movie. It's a fish.
10: Ding, ding, ding.
3: Pre-K.
10: What is puffer fish?
3: That is correct.
2: Bingo.
3: Question three. This two species of North American freshwater fish are popular game fish among recreational anglers and, despite their name, are considered one of the best tasting fish on the planet.
2: Ding, ding, ding. What is trout?
3: That's incorrect.
5: Ding, ding, ding. What are crappie?
3: That's correct. Crappies.
2: What is hoodfish?
3: Delicious. Category two, question one. This professional boxer was considered one of the heaviest hitters in the business until a legendary bout with Larry Holmes, in which his manager threw in the towel after the 13th round.
2: Ding, ding, ding. Who is Muhammad Ali?
3: Incorrect. The Great White Hope.
2: Oh, yeah. Pre-K? Oh, I know who it is.
10: See, I was going to say Mike Tyson.
2: Nope. I don't remember his name, though. I watched this fight.
3: Take a mulligan stab.
2: Jerry something. It is Jerry something.
3: Correct answer is, who's Jerry Cooney?
2: Told you.
5: See?
2: I'm going to take it. Thanks.
3: That was a great fight.
4: John got it.
2: I'm taking it.
3: Question two. Mike Tyson's impressive run as world champion ended with his loss to this veritable underdog in 1990.
2: Ding, ding, ding. Who is Ronda Rousey?
4: That's funny, but no.
2: Thank you.
3: Incorrect. First guy to beat Tyson?
10: Ding, ding, ding.
3: Pre-K?
10: Is it Buster Douglas?
3: That's correct.
2: Yes, it is.
3: That's correct.
2: Nice work. Holla.
3: Yeah. Daddy? Question three. This Hollywood bouncer and part-time bodyguard did a superstar turn as the temperamental, brutal Clubber Lang in Rocky III.
10: Ding, ding, ding.
3: Pre-K?
10: Who is Mr. T?
3: That's correct.
2: Oh, wow. He's tied up with me. Minute 15.
3: In the bonus round, category one, this method of deceptive online scamming is named after this bottom feeder, which is a favorite food in the southern United States.
5: Ding, ding, ding.
3: JD?
5: What is catfish?
3: That's correct.
4: Man, JD's in the lead now.
5: Oh, stop.
4: That was a double jeopardy.
5: Oh,
2: but he just got two. Did he get one a minute ago?
3: Yeah. Category two and last lift. Considered one of the earliest super fight matchups, the championship bout pitted Muhammad Ali against Joe Frazier on October 1st of 1975 at Araneta in the Philippines.
2: Ding, ding, ding. What is rumble in the jungle?
3: Incorrect.
2: What was the question? It was the name of the super fight?
3: Yeah. Araneta in the Philippines, not the African
2: fight. What is
3: fight.
2: Rumble in the Chinese buffet?
3: That's it. No tiki, no laundry.
4: No, that's not
3: correct
4: it.
3: Correct answer is, what is the thriller in Manila?
2: That's exactly right.
5: All right.
2: Oh, yeah.
5: Yeah.

0: Johnny Greenwood. General?
1: Yes, sir.
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3: Good morning, everybody. Why it's fresh on my mind. Our last show will be the 27th of June, our last terrestrial radio show, and we're going to do it from Gas Monkey Ice House in Dallas.
4: Is that right?
3: Next week, we're doing the show from the Walnut Springs Roadhouse.
5: Yes.
3: And June 20th, I believe that's right, I'm doing the show in California with Adam Carolla, and I'll announce that. So a going-away show for the California listeners.
4: Okay.
3: I will announce that soon.
5: So you have three opportunities to see us.
3: Yep.
5: There you go. Can't say, and it's covering everywhere.
3: Right. Well, no.
5: Not everywhere, but you know what
3: I mean. You know where, what I did, disappointed I never got to Pittsburgh.
5: Yeah.
3: Because those guys really like us up there. Or they like you, Charlie and Bob. I don't know if they like me. Glenn in Pennsylvania, how are you?
6: I'm pretty good. How are you guys doing this morning?
3: Good. I see a 13,000-mile, 6-speed Firehawk 2000 model, but you want 40 grand for it. And I just sold a 97 with 80 for 9,800 on Wednesday.
6: And it was a Firehawk.
3: Oh, yeah.
6: Yeah. Well, that pretty much answered my question. I might as well just start driving the thing and run it into the dirt.
3: Yours is way better than mine, but it's not 40 grand. You know what I mean? I think your rig with 13 could push mid-20s and maybe 30. I'd need to do some research on it. You know, you got a 13,000-mile. It's a good car. It's a great car. I'd love to have it, but the price is too high.
6: Nope. Understood. They're kind of hard to research on the net, and I appreciate your input, brother.
3: Sure. Just go to givemethevin.com if you want to. If 30 grand would buy it, I'll look at it at 30. I have a feeling off my gut we're going to be mid-20s to upper 20s, but I'll damn. You know, these things change. I mean, I can't remember every single car making model every day of the week. I've bought and sold, say, 20 of them in the past 20 years. And they've definitely come up. And the last one I had was the crappy one last week. But I had a good one that we sold for 20 about 2 years ago. That was like yours. So, anyway, there you go. That's what I know. Thank you. Good morning, JD.
4: Good morning, John. How are you, sir?
3: Good. Good. Good morning, speech impediment, Terrence.
7: Okay, well, I got some stories
3: to hit. No. I just wanted to say, we're just doing pleasantries right now. I just want to say good morning. I acknowledge you're there. You're on time.
7: Good morning, everyone.
3: You're on time to work. You know, somebody said, hey,
7: yes,
3: that's
7: yes,
3: really terrible that y'all make fun of that guy, speech impediment parents. Yeah. I'm like, hang on.
4: Right.
3: This guy that we're making fun of is sitting there 20 minutes before the show on hold every week.
4: Correct.
3: This is a highlight of his week.
7: Oh, yeah.
3: Okay, thank you, speech impediment. Yep. Hold on just a minute.
5: Yeah.
3: Make
5: him wake.
3: Well, I mean, he's a regular caller. I mean, Dorian up in Pittsburgh. Dorian, blind Dorian. We got speech impediment Terrence and blind ass Dorian. Blind ass Dorian, how are you doing?
7: I'm doing good. I got a little surgery coming up on the 6th, but the news is I bought a 411 Tesla.
3: 411? You mean a 421?
7: No, 411. 65 411.
3: Well, there's nothing better than a blind pilot.
7: Well, back then I could see. I flew this airplane a long time ago.
3: Okay.
7: It's a project. One engine sitting down at one stop in Long Beach. The airplane sitting in Corona, and his daughter wants to sell it because Bill Goodwin had the airplane, and he had a stroke and died. And it's been sitting.
3: Yeah, but he had a stroke and died when the motor went out mid-flight. And then they crashed.
7: No.
3: They're trying to fix it. You're wanting to pawn it off on me now. And you haven't even seen it because you're blind.
5: But it looks really
7: back
5: good.
7: Then I can see.
3: Yeah, before the wreck.
7: Yeah, they found some metal in the oil, so they jerked the motor off, and the motor's sitting down in Long Beach waiting for me.
3: Okay. Well, I will bet you $1,000, and you and I both put the $1,000 up in escrow, that plane, how old are you?
7: It's 68.
3: Okay.
7: 78.
3: 78. That plane will never, ever, ever get finished, and I put $1,000 on it under your ownership.
7: You'll have my $1,000 then. I'm going to try and get it done.
3: Right. Okay, man. Thank you, sir.
7: Hey, that airplane was good. And a lot of guys I know could really fly that airplane, but the tail was like a 310 tail.
3: Now I'm looking at a picture. I wasn't very familiar with them. Is it pressurized?
4: No.
7: No.
3: Okay. Good talking to you, Dorian. Hi, JD.
4: Hi there. Good morning. What's up?
3: We've greeted everyone. We have not greeted DJ Pre-K.
1: No. Pre-Kizzle's in the house.
3: The rapper.
2: Good morning, players. What's the deal?
3: And is Kyle back there or is it Tommy?
2: It's Tommy.
3: Tommy boy?
2: Yeah, Tommy.
3: Tommy, are you there?
8: Can you hear me? Tommy. Hello. Good morning.
3: How's our video going for today? Is it ready? The one that goes up at noon? Or do you know?
8: Yeah, they're finalizing everything right now, but it should be no problem. It should be ready to go out at noon.
3: This is on our YouTube channel. You can go to jcwshow.com. Do those guys, are they staying up all night doing that?
8: It depends. Okay. I mean, for this video, it was kind of a last-minute change, so I'm sure that they were pulling a pretty late one.
3: Yeah.
8: They'll probably be napping in the middle of the day today.
3: Okay. Is that why nobody answers me? Like, by the time I watch it and I start asking questions about what they did and nobody ever answers me, I feel Braden's
8: asleep 100%.
3: Okay.
8: 100% by, like, 1 in the afternoon.
3: Okay. Makes sense. That's what happened last week when I asked them to delete that segment, and everybody was asleep.
2: Oh, you want to get into that now? The F6 video?
3: It's too good. I think we should save it for
2: yeah,
3: later.
2: I think so too.
3: It created a lot of drama this week.
4: Does it?
3: Yeah.
2: Stay tuned.
3: Yeah. Stay tuned.
4: Can't wait to hear this.
9: Always remember, there's no bad publicity.
3: When you say you're going to run over,
4: yes,
3: meth dealers' RVs with a bulldozer.
4: Oh,
3: but they take out the meth dealer part. And they B-roll a guy watering his tomatoes. It changes the context of the video.
4: That's great. That's great.
3: So as you can imagine, there was a little issue.
4: I bet.
3: What have you got going on?
4: We have a Dear John letter. You want to hear that?
3: Yep.
4: And some of the guys like speech impediment parents. And some of these folks have been listening for a very long time, like Speech Impediment Terrence and the Blind Gentleman. Anyway, this one comes from a listener. It's been around, obviously, for a long. This is Dear John. It comes from William Carnegie. And he says, the one thing I've learned over the last 20 years of listening to the John Clay Wolf Show is never shower naked outside with a gay plumber.
8: Wow.
4: I read that. I'm like, dude, how long ago did we start that story?
3: It wasn't that crazy long ago because it was out here.
4: Seems like it's, yeah.
3: It was out here. Years. And that was within the past 3 years.
4: 3 years.
3: Yeah, so I remember it like it was yesterday.
4: There I was.
3: It was like, you know, this morning you heard me riding doing the laps on the dirt track.
4: When I got
3: this morning.
4: Here, I heard.
3: I got up right at sunrise and off my room, there's a patio with a shower on.
4: Uh-huh.
3: And I'm out here by myself. In the country, like in a camp setting. It looks like you're camping is what it feels like. Yeah. And I walk out in my birthday suit and shower on the outdoor patio at sunrise in the middle of the morning.
4: Beautiful.
3: Now, there was a construction project going on across the way that was a garage being built that had a wall in it and a cutout. It's my wife's room. But this little cutout window almost looks like a deer blind.
4: Okay.
3: And I'm in my shower and shampoo and all the stuff.
4: Minding my own business.
3: Thinking God is good and look at the sun rising. And
4: beautiful.
3: And there's a gay plumber. Actually, he was an electrician.
4: Right. Okay.
3: Now, I'm not sure if he was gay. We didn't get to that point.
4: Right.
3: A voyeuristic electrician.
2: Staring at you.
3: That was staring at me through the deer blind window. Was he loping his mule? I don't know.
2: We'll never know.
3: But I do know that when I caught eyes with him, I'm like, what the hell? And then I just kept looking, but he kept looking back. The reason I think he might be of the homosexual nature is he was giving me, he wasn't ducking. He was looking back at me like, you want some of the, you know, like.
2: He was waiting for you to drop the soap.
4: What you mean eyes?
3: He didn't duck off. He connected like, are we having a moment? I'm like, no, we are not having a moment.
8: He was
3: like,
8: clearly more intrigued than embarrassed.
3: You're having a moment, and that moment is you're getting your ass out of here. And I called the supervisor and said, whoever your gay electrician is out here, which one? I said, who's on the job this morning? You know, is Bobo? No, Bobo. No offense, Bobo. Just I'm making up a name. I was like, well, I told him the story, dude, and he started laughing. And I started laughing. But I said, this is very awkward. And I wondered if you had another electrician that you could send out at this juncture.
2: So you never saw him again?
3: No.
2: That would have been the awkward part.
3: Right.
4: There. Right.
3: Out of all the jobs you have going on, could you send the gay electrician to another site?
4: Different. Somewhere else. Without an outdoor shower. By the way, you also know there's a lot of cameras out here now. So, you know, there's a place up at the gate and other places.
3: Yep.
4: And your assistant, by the way, checks them from time to time. She says about once a week she catches you outdoors.
3: What?
4: Relieving yourself.
3: That's odd.
4: Yeah, she says that happens.
3: Really?
4: Yeah.
2: Wow, JD, why did you throw her into the bus like that?
4: Just because we're talking about John being naked on his own property.
3: Well, the light, you set it up.
2: Yeah, you just disturbed
4: did
2: him.
4: Did I disturb you? Yes. I'm sorry, I thought it was funny. I guess maybe not. Hey, Dial the Deal's coming up. 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
1: Well, it is the lightning round, and this guy has a car collection. Brian, how many cars do you have?
2: We probably got about 150.
1: Okay. How many of them run?
2: Oh, I would say probably 10%.
1: Okay.
2: The ones that go ahead.
1: Are they yours, or did you inherit them?
2: No, sir. They're not. They're a friend of ours, and he inherited them from his dad. His dad was me and my buddy. The dad was our friend, and he passed away.
1: Hey, guys, I got to go. Y'all finish the radio show. I'm heading to go see Brian right now. No. What's the best car in the group?
2: The best or my favorite?
1: Both.
2: We have a 57 Turner, which is just a teeny tiny British racing car. The Ferrari 328 I really like. We've got a Ferrari GTO replica based off of a Datsun that is pristine. I mean, it's a nice.
1: I just had one of those. I had one just like that. That's funny. What color is yours? Is it red or white?
2: Red.
1: Yeah. Uh-huh. You know, Ferrari really leaned on people about those. Ferrari got pissed off. And when you see those cars come through the auctions, they can't have Ferrari logos on them.
2: Oh, well, this one's got the Ferrari. It's got the horse on it everywhere. Yeah,
1: when you see one of those running through one of those TV auctions, every once in a while, you'll see the horse not on there because they will sue the auction house.
2: Oh, wow.
1: Anyway, no big deal. We don't have to worry about that. Okay, so you've got some decent cars. 10% of them run. I will call you off air, and we will come up with a time. Now, this is your friend, so I need to deal with the owner, the decision maker.
2: Understood.
1: And let him know. Understood. Let him know that you talked to me, and I will probably get up there next week because I'm planning a buying trip anyway. I got to go to Philly, and then probably Cleveland, and. Maybe share it in Wyoming, I'm looking at where you are, and you're in the middle of that. So I will stop by there. Let me call you after the show, and we'll line this up.
2: Okay, I appreciate it.
1: Hey, do me a favor. Go ahead and go to gmtvgarage.com. Click email John, and send me some pictures of send me a list or just send me your email address. I'll send you an email, and then we can get a list going.
2: Okay.
1: Thank you.
2: And you said go to what site?
1: Like the company's name's GiveMeTheVIN.com, but if you just go to GMTV Garage, those will go straight to my laptop. It says email John.
2: You got it.
1: All right. Thanks, Brian. Did you notice I did not say where he's located?
3: Oh, I know.
1: Somewhere between Texas, Philadelphia, Cleveland, and Wyoming. Yeah. So go find him. No. All right. We'll be right back.
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0: 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Well,
1: listen, everybody, let me tell you. I thought it was Hold On Tight to Your Dreams.
2: It almost is.
1: Well, J.D. Ryan, what do you got?
3: Good morning.
1: Good morning, everybody.
4: Hey, did you guys hear this, Jimmy? You think Jimmy Kimmel and Adam Carolla, remember they were buddies forever, but they kind of politically have gone in different directions.
1: Kind of.
4: But they've got together this week. Kind of cool, actually. A longtime comedian, award-winning broadcaster and podcast host, Adam Carolla, got a star on the Hollywood Walk of Fame. So what you do, you bring all your buddies with you, and they all stand behind you and go, attaboy. Yeah. Well, his longtime friend and former colleague, Jimmy Kimmel, got teary-eyed. I know you're shocked. While honoring Carolla during the dedication ceremony. This is cut number 18, Mike.
5: Adam and I, as you probably know, don't agree much when it comes to politics, but I love him dearly. I've never worked with anyone funnier. I am proud of him. I am.
1: He starts crying. Like a girl.
5: Right. This is a guy who worked his way up from nothing to become literally a millionaire. And if you don't believe it, you'll hear him say it every single show. Adam is a true original. He is he was a poor kid from the San Fernando Valley who was rejected by the management at Taco Bell and whose name will now forever be part of this filthy, disgusting intersection next to a bank that has been abandoned for like 35 years. And so I am pleased to welcome the Laverne to my Shirley, my friend Adam Carolla, to the Hollywood Walk of Fame.
2: That's good for you.
4: Very, very nice.
1: My wife was like, are you, because I was invited to go.
4: Yep.
1: And it was Wednesday. And she's like, are you a moron? Are you an idiot? Why would you not go?
4: Why would you not go?
1: Well, because I have to be on the auction block every Wednesday.
4: Thank you. I work.
6: Some things are more important.
1: But she was like, this is more important. I was like, well, actually, this week, one of our block reps, the one in California, was on vacation. So I couldn't.
4: You couldn't.
1: I mean, if I needed to take a personal day, then I could. I didn't have a backup. So
4: it would have been cool, but
1: yeah. I mean, you know, I'd have just been on the sideline. You got Dr. Drew and Jimmy and August, and I mean, I wouldn't have been one of the main crew. So he was like, whatever. I mean, I talked to him. I thought it was awesome.
4: Yeah, it is pretty cool. Pretty cool. You ever
1: you have to pay $75,000 for that? Yep. But so somebody has to sponsor
4: you, correct?
1: And this one super fan of theirs from Minneapolis. Like paid him $100,000 to go up there and do a private show for their company.
4: Sure.
1: And his manager called and said, hey, this Adam's been nominated for the Hollywood Stars, and it's $75,000. And he said he didn't even get it out of his mouth. Yep, we'll cover it.
4: Got it.
6: So he was nominated. Right, so they nominate somebody, and then it has to be, okay, well,
4: sponsored and then paid for, correct.
1: Okay. Well, I mean, I guess you can write your own check. But yeah, he got nominated,
6: which is cool. That part,
1: radio.
6: Right there. Yeah,
1: it was for radio. AKA podcasting, because Carolla replaced Stern.
2: Right
1: when Stern went down,
4: okay.
1: You're thinking Dallas.
4: Yeah,
1: in LA, in the West Coast, it was Adam.
4: Adam, okay.
1: So they did David Lee Roth in the South. They did Rover from Cleveland, Shane French up in the Cleveland, the North, the Rust Belt.
4: Yep,
1: and they had Adam on the West Coast. I believe all of the Stern affiliates on the West Coast were Adam.
4: Adam was a much better call than David Lee Roth.
1: That's true.
6: Yes. Well,
4: dude, it was so funny because David Lee Roth took over our station. Russ Martin and I were on one station down here. David Lee Roth was horrible. Even the promos before he was on the air were awful.
2: Such hype coming in.
4: Nothing. Here's literally his promo. Are you ready? This weekend, this coming week, it's going to be David Lee Roth. Nothing but wow. That was it. That was it. That was David Lee Roth saying nothing but wow. And it was nothing but horrible.
2: Right.
4: It's the first time in ratings, if you go below a certain point, you get what's called a hash mark.
1: Yeah.
4: Because they can't read it.
1: Right.
4: Okay. David Lee Roth got a hash mark in Dallas Fort Worth Radio, number one station that Stern had taken to number one, by the way. David Lee Roth got a hash mark.
1: Very aware. Because that was the path I wanted to do, is backfill that on radio.
4: Yep.
1: And when Stern left, he left, at the time it was, not Infinity, who was it?
4: Well, CBS.
1: No, before CBS. It was, anyway, it doesn't matter.
4: Okay.
1: But the company, Mel Karmazin, and what was the name of his company?
4: Infinity?
1: I think it was Infinity.
4: Infinity, okay. Yeah, Infinity, yeah, before CBS. Okay.
1: Yep. And they left such a, it left such a bad taste. And by the time I got to radio, and y'all had already gotten kicked off.
4: Yes.
1: Russ Martin Show.
4: Correct.
1: And Bigby was in there, and I was telling him what I wanted to do, and he was like, you need to learn how to talk sports with that rough tongue of yours, kid, because because we don't want any more hot talkers. We're out of the hot talk business. Yeah, they were done.
4: They got burned.
1: They got burned so bad when Stern left that they lost so much money, and he embarrassed them so bad, they just flipped. That was the beginning of sports talk radio.
4: Huge. You're right.
2: In a big way.
1: Nationally. The Ticket was already messing with it, but then The Fan came on and CBS flipped. They bought Infinity sticks. Anyway, yeah, it was. She ruined it for me, JD.
4: I didn't do anything.
1: Yeah, y'all got fired.
4: We got fired.
1: Why did y'all get fired?
4: I still remember that day. That was greatness.
1: Well, did you just re-up your contract?
4: We just signed a 3-year contract for more money than I'd ever seen in my life.
1: Right.
4: Really good money. And we were about 6 months in. There was a lot of other things going on in my co-host's life, but they came in one day. They literally walked in and went, here's your piece of paper. Have a nice life. And it was a no-compete. They had to pay us off.
1: They had to pay you throughout the contract as if you still worked there.
4: Correct.
1: How much was the contract?
4: Do you want me to say?
1: It's been a while.
4: Okay. Well, it started off at $250,000.
1: Mm-hmm.
4: And then it went up every year. I never stepped foot in the building, and I got a raise every year.
1: And how much was Russ getting paid?
4: He's probably getting closer to $750,000.
1: He never told you?
4: Nah.
1: What a jerk.
4: Talk about money.
1: What a jerk.
4: Well, most people don't talk about money. It feels weird saying these numbers on the air, actually.
1: Well, that was 20 years ago.
4: Correct.
6: Yeah. That's a lot of money.
4: Yeah, it was. Yeah, it was good money, especially to not have to work.
1: And then you got out of that environment and said, man, I'm a drunk, and I want to stop being a drunk.
4: Correct.
1: So, and I've got this great insurance through CBS Radio. Why don't I go to a fine establishment in Arizona and ride this out? So how much was the rehab?
4: Well, backstory real quick. What I told myself is, you know, the only reason I drink the way I do is because I work with Russ Martin. If you worked with Russ Martin, you'd drink too.
1: Right.
4: And then we no longer work with Russ Martin, and my drinking got worse, not better.
1: Uh-oh.
4: So anyway, for me, the thing is, it cost the company $30,000. It cost me $300.
1: It was only 30 grand to go to, how long did you go?
4: $1,000 a day. A month.
1: Oh, just 1 month?
4: Yeah, just 1 month.
1: I would have asked for more.
6: Only $1,000 a day.
4: A day, 30
1: yeah,
4: grand.
1: But see, I thought that those things cost $100,000, but I think now they do.
4: No,
2: they can.
4: Some of the private ones do. I went to
1: but you were a celebrity, Rich.
4: Yeah.
1: You should have gone to the good.
6: So like the one that Tiger went to some island.
1: So you
4: you go to islands.
1: You were in Gen Pop?
4: Yeah, it was Gen Pop, dude.
1: Ouch. Sorry about that. That got me drinking. My name's John Clay Wolf. Be
4: still
1: right
4: sober.
1: Back.

0: I'm worth more.
1: Am I worth more? Yeah.
0: I'm worth a whole lot more.
2: You know what? You're right. Now give me the VIN.
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5: Claro que sí.
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5: Yo soy Christopher Sanchez y sígame a Gary Barbera en el boulevard.
6: On the mound, mowing him down, driving his Barbera Jeep around Philly town.
5: Yo soy Christopher Sanchez.
7: Barbera the best.
6: Tell him, all star.
5: Oh, young guys.
8: Woe to you, O earth and sea, for the devil sends the beast. 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Let him who hath understanding reckon the number of the beast, for it is a human number. Its number is 666.

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2: West Coast listeners, June 20, Jordan Event Center, Santa Ana, California. I'm going to do our 20-year celebration of the show there that morning. And then Corolla's going to come in at the end, Adam, and we're going to screen the... speaking of old radio, K-Rock.
3: And
2: Jimmy Kimmel?
4: Yep.
2: They did a documentary.
5: Oh, about K-Rock?
2: Yeah.
5: Oh, I would love to see that.
2: And we're going to screen it publicly, I think the first time there, after the show.
4: Awesome. God, I really want to see that.
2: June 20. Jordan Event Center, and I'll put that. Go to our Facebook page, John Clay Wolf Show, and I'll make sure you keep me updated. And then June 27th will be our final terrestrial broadcast, and it will be at Gas Monkey Ice House in Dallas. And I'm going to have the F6 there, the Ferrari.
4: Oh, really?
2: Yeah. First time public show off.
5: Yeah.
4: Very cool. Very wow. Cool. That video was awesome.
2: Well, some people didn't think so.
4: Why?
5: We want to do this 9 o'clock?
2: Yeah, I don't want to do it.
4: Now. All right.
5: Hold on, JD. 9 o'clock.
2: Why are you? Oh, you're such an old pro.
5: Yeah.
2: You jumped the gun. I mean, like when you were young and having sex, did you just like? Did you blow? Did you dye your pants?
4: Radio 101. It's called a tease. I bring it up, and you go, "Hey, that'll be later in the show." And I go, "I can't wait to see it."
5: But John,
4: and people
5: can't
4: go,
5: "I can't."
4: I know, right?
2: Thank you, Daddy.
4: I know. That's how that works.
2: Okay.
4: All right, so what else is going on?
5: Top of the hour. Stay tuned.
4: Stay tuned. It's coming up later.
2: And you're wrecking the West Coast hour.
4: Oh, am I screwing things up?
6: Exactly.
4: I'm so confused.
2: Right. I'm catching all that.
6: Exactly.
4: We're on in so many markets so many times. I don't know.
5: But we can edit.
4: Yeah.
5: And we'll learn about editing.
6: You mean we who can edit? I can edit. I can edit.
4: We can edit.
5: More work for Bob.
4: Who.
2: Sorry about that. Mike in Illinois, you got a 55 Chevy truck broken at 47,000-mile driver quality, two-wheel drive cameo bed. Is it long bed or short bed?
7: Short bed.
2: What motor?
7: 350 combo.
2: How nice on a scale of 1 to 10?
7: 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I consider it like a Menards driver that you can take to a car show.
2: Menards,
7: it's
2: who's that?
7: Tropical turquoise 57 Chevy, so chicks dig it, you know. Everybody wants to get on it and take their picture. Just a nice, nice
2: the truck.
7: Truck
2: or you?
7: 20-year-old build.
2: Okay.
7: All of it.
2: Go to, put this one in GMTVGarage.com also, or GMTVCC. Don't put it in the regular.
7: Try to enter it in the regular.
2: That's fine.
7: It wouldn't take it.
2: Why?
7: Too short of a VIN.
2: Yeah, yeah. That on those ones. Just go to GMTVCC, which is Give Me the VIN Classic Collector. 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Load that thing up. Let me take a look. Thank
7: Couldn't
2: you.
7: Remember it. That's
2: Thank
7: the one.
2: Thank
7: All right.
2: Yep.
7: GM.
2: Illinois.
7: Okay.
2: Illinois. That means in Illinois.
5: Huh. Menards is a grocery store. So he's saying just going to the grocery store type of...
2: Is Menards an Illinois grocery store?
5: Yeah.
2: How do you know this? Did you look it up?
5: I remember it. No, when he said it, I was like, I think that's a...
2: How is your road rage training going?
5: My road rage training's fine.
2: I thought you had to do some training.
5: No, there's no training. It's more self... awareness, yeah, than anything else.
4: Not anger management or something.
5: My own anger management, okay. Yeah. No, there's no...
2: Where did you learn this craft?
5: Oh, the Northeast, for sure. My dad.
2: Was he a road rager?
5: Oh, yeah. But it's natural, Northeast. I mean, everybody's yelling at everybody, so you just think it's part of the deal.
2: You know, when I was... my stepdad, Wall Street dude, I'd be down in Manhattan with him, and they'd start that yelling. And, I'm from Texas, small-town Texas, and it's throwdown time. And so I'm like, I'll boat up as 18 years old. It's like time to fight.
4: Come
2: right?
4: on.
2: And he's like, no. I'm like, what do you mean? You don't talk to each other like that. I mean, that's fighting words.
4: Mm-hmm.
2: He's like, no, we never hit each other.
5: Yeah.
2: Just, I'm like, what?
5: Why?
2: Yeah. What's the point?
5: I'll never forget when we went to New York a couple of years ago. My wife's never driven there in New York. I was like, you're going to drive. You're going to do this. Just, hold on.
4: Calm,
5: just, you'll be okay.
4: Deep
5: Calm.
4: Breath.
5: So she's the nicest lady.
4: She's
5: so sweet, right?
4: So sweet, yeah.
5: And she's driving. So you got to be aggressive, though. So when you get in the lanes, you just go. I'm yelling at her, just go.
2: Right.
5: And she starts MFing this person, MFing that. I was like,
1: Wow.
2: This is crazy. She caught on quick.
5: Oh, yeah. You just get into that vibe right away.
2: Transformers. Huh, were you proud? Was it a proud moment?
5: Oh, yeah, yeah. We were recording it, too. Somewhere there's a recording of this.
2: Oh, gosh. Ask her to send that right now. Yeah, now, no, Baba will have to edit that, it sounds like, if she's MFing.
5: Oh, yeah. No, no, no. She would not like to see that on that. No.
2: Well, can we just hear it? That'd be entertaining.
5: No.
2: Was your son in the car?
5: Yeah, he was the one who was recording it. So.
2: And is that... Now, you said there was a moment with the kid in the car that kind of woke you up. And like, I can't.
5: Oh, that was where I almost ran over some motorcycles because they were blocking the entry.
2: Yeah.
5: And I was like, I'm trying to get onto the highway. And
4: okay.
5: Apparently, these bikers feel like they own the road.
4: They are.
5: And they just block and stop me. Like, you can't go any further.
4: Were they doing it on purpose or just accidentally there?
5: No, they were doing it on purpose because they had to have their crew take over the highway. Mm-hmm. And I'm like, I'm just driving here. What the hell's the deal? And then I was saying a lot more than that. Just MF and M. And I'm nudging up, and I was almost about to bump the bike. And I was like, I looked over to my right, and my son's there. I was like, I can't do this because this could get really bad. Yeah. Real bad. That was the moment. I was like, I'm going to remember this time because I don't want to ever happen to get to that
2: point. Son, you ever killed a Hell's Angels before? Watch this.
5: Yeah, because that's a lot of what's going through my head. It's like, if I do this and I run them over, and then, oh, yeah.
4: No.
2: My dad was terribly short fused. Terribly short fused.
5: I can see that.
2: But he would throw.
5: Yeah,
2: he would throw.
4: It was more than just words. Yeah. He would pull the car over.
6: Really?
2: He kept a pick handle in the back of his car, in the back seat of his Cadillac.
4: A pick handle?
2: Mm-hmm.
4: Damn.
2: You know what a pick is?
4: Yes.
2: You know pick handle is?
4: Yes, I do.
5: Damn.
4: You know those,
2: I saw him come out of that grab for that thing one time and come over and slap it across. Some guy was following him.
4: Oh, God.
2: And he whipped around in the alley and cracked it across his windshield. And that guy drove off. I quit following him.
4: But we don't recommend that because you never know who's going to have a gun. I've talked to him before. Calm down.
2: Did they not have guns back then?
4: Yeah, but they didn't. People didn't carry him and shoot him as quickly as they do today, period.
2: Mm.
4: You don't hear the road rage ending up in gunfire as much as you do now.
6: Well, even today, a lot of people just forget and leave their .45 at home. You know?
4: Who are these people?
6: People. That guy, apparently.
4: It ain't me.
6: Hit my car with a pick handle?
4: Yeah.
6: Shy. Come on.
4: Would you? Okay.
6: Come on, brother.
4: We don't recommend any of this for anybody.
5: No.
4: You know what else we don't recommend? Picking up snakes. I'm out here by the ranch. This is a video. This is kind of fun, actually. RFK Jr. this week. Top viral video of the week. He is. Mm-hmm. He's picking up a pair of black snakes. They're actually mating. They're having their moment on Dr. Oz's patio. You can't make this stuff up. And he gets bit on the hand. Have you seen the video? He keeps getting bit and he just shakes it off. Here's his wife. We have audio cut number one of his wife going, "Stop it!" Cut one.
3: They're having sex. What were they?
2: Moccasins. Can you hit pause? I want to understand. So this is audio medium.
4: Correct.
2: Which is difficult. To begin with.
4: I got you.
2: And we're going to play a video of snakes having sex?
4: Yes.
2: Okay, Hamlin, I need some drugs and I need to get in a yoga stance so that I can visualize this.
6: Now you're talking.
2: Go ahead.
4: Imagine what it's like, a man picking up two snakes that are already busy and they're angry and they're biting him.
2: Okay. Yeah.
5: And this video is going to be on John Clay Wolf's show. It's the JCWShow.com.
4: JCWShow.com.
3: Yeah. Oh, are they biting? Yeah.
2: Well, it's not up there now.
3: Oh, my God. Oh, my God. The mouths are huge.
2: Tommy, put it up.
6: That's crazy. They showed that all week long.
4: Yep.
6: He's a real animal lover, Robert F. Kennedy.
4: That's crazy. I can't imagine picking up any snake.
5: Why? What was he doing? He just trying to move them?
4: I'm just going to get them off the porch because they were on Dr. Oz's porch. You're hanging up with the Dr. Oz.
5: You think he's just trying to be a tough guy?
4: Yes, absolutely was trying to. Why else you videotape it?
6: I think he may be a lot more outdoorsy than we realize.
4: Oh, he's very outdoorsy.
6: With all the stuff we've heard about,
4: he's made it very clear.
2: Hey, this is one of my favorite parts of the show, especially with fill-ins.
4: Okay.
2: Hey, Tommy.
5: Oh, no.
2: Are you on the mic? Video Tommy? Did you pass out? Did you stroke?
8: Yes, hi, hello.
2: Are you having technical difficulties?
8: Yes, I'm working on the cameras right now.
2: Okay. Because I just see a logo on the screen. There was no snakes having sex.
8: I also don't have the cut of the snakes.
5: Having sex?
8: Having sex.
2: Okay.
8: I don't see that video clip.
2: Well, tell me about your issues. Like, what's going on in your life right now? Why can you not push a button and the cameras go live? There you go.
8: Because
2: thanks,
8: the cameras
2: Tommy.
8: Were resetting. Oh. And so instead of just a freeze frame,
2: okay,
8: I just had the logo going.
2: That's not the worst idea ever. Did you play the Roadhouse last night?
8: No, not last night. No, sir.
2: Are you doing it tonight?
8: No, I got a gig in outside Weatherford at a club called Gators tonight.
1: Gators!
2: What about next weekend?
8: Next Saturday, we have a gig at Warren's backyard in Granbury.
2: What about Friday
8: Saturday
2: night?
8: The show. We don't have anything on the books currently for Friday, no.
2: So have you reached a point in your career that you're too damn good? So, I mean, we talked about this. You're already coming all the way out here. Why don't y'all play the Roadhouse next Friday night?
8: And I talked to the guys about it, too. It's just we got two gigs this weekend and one gig next weekend already.
5: They're going to be tired.
8: They just want a little bit of a break.
2: Are you kidding me? Are you serious?
8: I mean, I can talk to him again.
6: Tommy, can I offer you something? A lot of times, the end of this conversation occurs when you say this precise phrase. What does it pay?
8: Oh, that's a good point.
6: Just
8: what does
6: try.
8: It pay,
6: just
8: John?
6: Give it a try.
2: How many
6: just
2: people
6: try.
2: Can you bring?
8: That's a good question. I mean, we usually do a pretty good turnout. But that's usually Granbury, Weatherford. Oh, man, I'll see what we can bring out to Walnut Hill.
2: And what's the name of the band?
8: The Tall Boys. Tall Boys.
2: You don't look like the kind of guy that would have the name of a band as the Tall Boys. But I can't tell you.
6: Good name.
2: Tommy, I can make all the fun of your video operations all day long, but you will never hear me make fun of your guitar playing.
5: No, yeah, he's good.
2: Because you're good. I mean,
8: I appreciate it. Thank you.
2: You're better than good.
5: And that's why he wants the Tall Boys out.
2: So why wouldn't you take an opportunity to be publicized here on national radio and have a gig next Friday? I mean, like, do the other Gators, do they have a national radio show and a huge national presence?
8: They definitely do not. No, okay. It's just been on the books
2: that's
8: for a
2: just
8: couple months.
2: Something to think about. My name's John Clay Wolf. I'll be right back. I don't know if we'll be with the Tall Boys or not.

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0: fat built bush body. 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
3: 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Ryan, Michael Turley, and Bobby Brown, and featuring DJ Pre-K, Keith Richards, Rush Limbaugh, and Satan, the Prince of Darkness. And now, your host, John Clay Wolf.
1: Rush Limbaugh. Speaking of, I'm glad you joined us this morning. Can you give us a catch-up? Not past the catch-up. Can you catch me up on the Strait of Hormuz?
4: Over in Iran?
1: Yes.
4: Like, I've known, the last 20 years or so, and I blame Christiane Amanpour, the CNN foreign affairs correspondent. A lot of folks are pronouncing the name of the country Iran, which is fine, and I understand is correct, but doesn't it feel better when you just say Iran? Strait of Hormuz, Iran.
5: Iran.
4: That's where the shipping comes and goes with 3/4 of the world's petroleum.
5: Correct.
4: Output. Yep. Correct?
5: Right.
4: They make a lot of oil over there.
1: Yes, they do, over there, but that passes through. Yes.
4: I was talking to one of my favorite statesmen.
1: Yeah.
4: And I'm glad he's here in heaven with us, Richard Milhouse Nixon.
5: Wow.
4: The other day, plays the mean game of backgammon.
1: Is it really?
4: My God, man.
5: You wouldn't think it.
4: You wouldn't think you could lose a game of backgammon in 3.5 minutes.
5: You wouldn't think.
4: Pa, pa, pa, pa, tap, tap, tap.
5: Done.
4: He's good on those dice.
5: Gotcha.
4: He's great with those dice.
5: Yeah.
4: He told me. El Rushbo. The Strait of Hormuz will be open.
5: Really?
4: By noon. Mark my words, folks. You heard it here first.
5: Okay.
4: Noon on Tuesday.
1: Oh.
5: This Tuesday. Coming Tuesday.
4: I'm not. He didn't say this coming Tuesday.
5: Gotcha.
4: Look.
5: What?
4: I trust Dickie.
5: Well, sure.
4: When he says.
5: Yeah.
4: Not as tricky as he used to be. But when he says Tuesday at noon.
5: Right.
4: I believe he means Tuesday at noon.
5: All right.
4: But I'd be looking this week. In fact, you can place bets on that kind of thing.
6: Oh, yeah, you can. Polymarket.
5: What?
6: Yes.
4: Poly what?
6: Polymarket, yeah.
4: Oh, is that right?
6: Yeah.
4: Wow. I used to take a train to the seedy side of town, find a pool hall, and they'll bet with you on anything.
6: Yeah,
4: what's it called again?
6: Polymarket. You can go on there and bet when it's going
4: to
6: open.
4: I'll have to ask Dick about that.
6: Yeah.
4: That sounds like a great idea.
1: Thank you, Rush. I don't know what he said. I asked him for an update. So is it clear?
6: He gave you an update.
5: No.
6: No.
5: The answer is no.
6: It's okay. Not clear.
4: I think he said it would be clear on Tuesday at noon.
5: No.
6: But not which
5: Trump
6: Tuesday.
5: Trump is demanding unrestricted shipping, and Iran's going, nah.
6: It's the
4: oh, did they really?
6: I'm just kicking the can down the...
5: Yeah, they're going, nah.
4: God,
5: yeah.
4: Hug it.
5: Okay,
4: hug
5: we
4: it.
5: Absolutely, positively agree with you. Wait a minute. Nah.
4: Wow.
1: He keeps... I don't want to go to World War.
5: Right.
1: But he keeps making these deadlines, and they keep calling his bluff.
5: Of course.
1: So what's going to happen?
5: It's just...
4: Get Rush back in here.
5: God, who only knows? I mean...
1: Rush, what's going to happen?
4: I got... Am I still on?
5: You're on. You're on.
4: Oh, great. Excuse me.
5: Okay.
4: I just got back from the bathroom.
5: That was quick.
4: Well, I've got it. You know, everything in heaven's great.
5: Okay.
4: Rush, bathroom's not so good.
5: Bathrooms are bad?
4: Not so good.
6: Keep pointing the question.
5: Wow.
4: Rush, but I'm on vacation.
1: Rush, what's going to happen?
4: With what?
5: He was in the bathroom when you asked.
1: With all the bluffs and all the deadlines with Trump telling Iran.
4: Oh, the Iran thing.
1: Yes.
4: I think, if you ask me...
5: Which
4: this is just a prediction. I've done this before, and sometimes I'm pretty good. Pretty good.
5: Okay.
4: You'll look back at my storied career.
5: How about
4: excellence
5: you
4: in broadcasting network.
5: Get to the
4: got the golden microphone.
5: Hey, what happened?
4: For Christ's sakes.
5: What's going to happen?
4: I think Elon Musk is going to get involved.
6: Oh. Okay.
5: All right.
4: I really do. Because one thing he hasn't mastered yet. Sailing the seas.
1: Thank you, Rush Limbaugh.
4: I picture a big boat.
1: Somebody get a cane and get him out of here.
5: Yeah, sorry.
4: Full of robots. And we're going to let them fight the war for us.
6: All right.
1: So you want to think about somebody getting involved from the outside into sports.
4: Monday at 9 p.m.
6: Thanks, Rush.
4: That's what Nixon told me.
5: All right.
1: I want to cover this Texas Tech.
6: Oh, yeah.
1: Texas thing. Should we do it?
5: Oh,
1: well, we need to do backtracks.
6: I think we do the Tech thing here.
1: Okay, let's do it.
6: Backtracks. He's only have 5 minutes left.
5: Texas Tech quarterback Brendan Sorsby is currently facing NCAA ineligibility after being investigated for, what did I say, something wrong?
1: Yeah.
5: What did I say?
1: It's fine. You're not a football guy.
5: No, everybody
1: you're just
5: knows
1: reading
5: that.
1: A story that is not nearly as interesting as the story that popped up yesterday.
4: You don't
1: with Cody
4: screw
1: Campbell.
4: These guys, JD. You're doing fine. Ineligibility.
5: Perfect. I said that.
4: Ineligibility. Seven syllables, John.
5: I'm not reading anything.
4: Perfectly.
5: I'm communicating with the listeners through the magic of radio. So after being investigated for placing thousands of sports bets, so this is not what you want to talk about?
1: Yeah, no, you're good. Go ahead. We'll get to mine in a minute.
5: Okay, thousands of sports bets, including bets he made while he was on the team there at Indiana. He got in trouble for that. Yeah, here's cut number three.
7: He was the big money transfer for Texas Tech football this offseason. Transferred right after the season ended, before the national championship game had even been played. It was known he was going to be this big money NIL pickup for Texas Tech to take over as their quarterback. And it has kind of all gone sideways ever since.
8: Right, because the NCAA has obviously drawn a line around DraftKings and FanDuel specifically to make sure that those entities aren't involved.
5: Yes.
8: But in regards to Sorsby, again, this is a kid who entered a residential treatment program. He's done what you would expect from someone that has a gambling addiction to try and clean things up, and he's trying to patch his image to some degree. The question is, he's got a contract, technically, with Texas Tech. NIL deal, $5 million to be the guy at Texas Tech. But there's so many hurdles that he has to clear to even get back on the field, whether it's the NCAA or the NFL.
1: Well, the first hurdle he has to clear is Texas Tech versus University of Texas September 2nd, if that deal. What do you think the odds are? See, here's what happened, JD.
5: Okay.
1: Yesterday. Steve Sarkisian, how you pronounce it, he mentioned that they're better than Texas Tech. Right?
6: No, he said they have a soft schedule.
1: Right.
6: That's what he said.
5: Well, that's what you do. You trash talk.
1: I understand, but they're not in the same conference anymore. So Texas Tech gets on the air on what's his name show? Who's the big sports guy right now?
6: Talking about Pat McAfee.
1: Pat McAfee's show.
5: Oh,
1: and it's Cody Campbell, who I know not great friends, but I know him decent. Mm-hmm. And he gets on, he's a big donor of Tech. And he says that we have balls and they are steers.
5: Oh,
1: and
5: here we go.
1: I will personally do the buyout contracts for our first week because both Texas and Texas Tech, both UT and Texas Tech, are playing easy games the first game of the year.
5: Okay.
1: With, you know, small schools.
5: Sure.
1: So if they cancel those games, they have to pay a fee to those schools for the cancellation. And he said, I will pay the buyout contracts for you and us for our first scheduled games to play you, Texas. He called him out, said, let's scrub our schedule. Let's clear our games for the first game of the year.
5: Okay.
1: I'll pay the fee for both of us to cancel those games, and I'll take your ass on.
5: Wow.
6: But it has to be at either Tech or a neutral site. That was their stipulation.
1: AT&T would be awesome. It would be so full.
6: Yeah.
4: Why can't they play it in Austin?
6: It's because that's not how it works. Because he's the one that's paying the money. He wants it at Tech.
1: Yeah.
5: No home.
4: That's pretty nut-filled offer there.
1: No steer innuendo.
4: Right.
1: He said, we are bulls. Y'all are steers.
6: I mean, Texas kind of has to take the offer.
1: He left he left them no out.
6: Yeah.
1: Not only will I pay our buyout clause for not James Madison, but, you know, Abilene Christian, whoever we're playing, I'll pay your buyout clause.
5: That's ballsy, man.
1: Man, that's ballsy.
5: That's way ballsy.
6: But is he going to have a quarterback? Is Tech going to have a quarterback to play them?
4: There's a question.
6: He's got all this online, and he must feel real confident that the courts are going to say, you know what, yeah, he can play. Because, I don't know, you bet $90,000 and you have a gambling addiction and betting on teams that you play on.
5: Yeah.
6: And you're going to let you play? Woo. That's a, you're opening up a can of worms, you let them do that.
4: Would that be a first time for the NCAA if he does get back on?
6: Yeah. No, they've been trying to take a hard line on this. And for them to go ahead and let him do this, I would be surprised. But you know what? Money talks if you got good lawyers and stuff like that.
4: You know, Pete Rose, you know, kind of sets the standard for this in professional sports. And the NCAA, I mean, has got a line. This is a line they've never crossed for a college athlete.
6: Correct. I mean, I know he's saying that he's recovering and all that. But if you're going to be playing a college sport and you don't think you're going to be tempted again, I mean, come on.
5: It's like working in a bar.
6: Yeah.
5: As an alcoholic.
6: As an alcoholic, JD, right. Do you go to a bar?
5: I don't. I certainly wouldn't work there.
6: Yeah. So, yeah, he's going to be working in a sport in that a bar. He gambles on? Yeah, no.
5: Yeah.
6: No, I don't think so. I would be shocked. But so, I would love to see Texas play Texas Tech. That'd be great.
1: It would be great. Is the lightning round up next?
4: It is.
6: Yes, it is.
1: Dial a deal. 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
2: Jerry and PA, 55 Bel Air. Two-door, four-door?
3: Yeah, hello.
2: Hey, is it a two-door or four-door?
3: Oh, two-door, of course.
2: I know, but you know, you never know.
3: You never know.
2: So it's a fresh resto, body off, the whole works. It's got a small block. Is a four speed.
3: Right.
2: What about the wheel?
3: 9-inch.
2: What about the wheels and the stance?
3: It's been lowered 2 inches in the front. It's got pocketed leaf springs in the back. I guess you know what that means.
2: Yep.
3: The leaf springs been moved in, so you could put a. Pocketed into the frame so you could get a little bigger wheel and tire back there. It is not mini tubbed. So,
2: good. That's fine.
3: You know, you can't get crazy.
2: Right.
3: And when you say a fresh resto, it was done about 10 years ago, got about 7,000 miles on it. It's a 400 small block with a cam and heads.
2: Does it idle rough or is it okay?
3: It idles fine. It drives fine. It likes gasoline, though.
2: Right. 4 miles a gallon.
3: On the drive.
2: Okay, do this. Go to GMTVCC, which is GiveMeTheVinClassicCollector.com, and load that thing up. And it says you want 60 for it, and you're not scaring me off. I don't know if I'm going to get to 60, okay. But I might make you an offer good enough to get it bought.
3: Okay, and can I tell you about another vehicle I have, or one per call?
2: Just real quick.
3: All right, 1954 Chevy pickup, 5-window. I've had it 40 years. I was in the Air Force 20 years, bought it in California as my daily driver, drove it to Pennsylvania when I retired. It's a 235 stove bolt 6, 3-speed on the column, foot starter, 12-volt conversion, pretty stock truck.
2: How long ago was it restored, or has it ever been restored?
3: It's never been restored. I bought it 40 years ago when I was stationed in California, had a Mako-type paint job put on it. And had a Votech school painting.
2: So it would be a good candidate for a restoration.
3: Yeah, it would. And some car guys told me it's too nice. Buy a rougher one. I mean, it's a 10-footer for sure.
2: Is it 10 grand?
3: No.
2: Is it 15?
3: No, it's probably... I'm thinking, you know, I watched that market pretty close. I'm thinking 20 to 25 is an easy sell.
2: Mm. Load that one up, too. I'll take a look. But, you know, it costs that much to paint that truck.
3: Yeah.
2: And if it's got a Mako paint job.
3: I mean, it's not patinaed, but if, you know, you took a little cleanser and a Scotch-Brite to it, it'd be a nice, good-looking.
2: Or you could take a buffing wheel and compound and just rip all the paint off of it when you try to clean it up, because that happens, too. Hey, Jerry, thanks for calling in. Load them into GMTVCC.com. I'm looking forward to seeing it. John in Florida, you're 70, Super B. You emailed us a minute ago, I believe, and I forwarded that to my guy already. Is that right?
4: Oh, okay.
2: Yep, I got it.
4: Yes.
2: I 45 grand. What motor's in it?
4: It's got a 440 in it with a mild cam.
2: Stick-O-Matic and pistol grip?
4: Automatic.
2: It won't do 45 as a clone with an automatic. It won't do it. But it might do 30 or 35. So if you take that for it, when he calls you, answer the phone. If you won't, don't answer the phone. I wouldn't. No, he's a really nice guy. His name's Mike Thompson. The guy sent you sent the number to. He's on the West Coast, so he won't be waking up for a little bit. But he's a guru.
4: Okay.
2: All right, thanks. My name's John Clay.
5: Before that, will you see that car at the 5150 Mopar event that's going on?
2: Dallas, Texas, guys, an hour away right now. Celeste, Texas. There is a Mopar car show going on in a little. These friends of mine at Mopar's 5150 did their own little Walnut Springs thing in Celeste, Texas, out by Greenville, and they're doing their car show today. And it is, they have beautiful, like, if you want to see, like, real Superbirds and real Hemi-Cudas and all that stuff. And you don't just have to have those. Bring any car out there. But if you've got the itch for a car show today, go to Celeste, Texas right now. Get on the road. Mopar's 5150. They're having their car show. My name's John Clay Wolf. Be right back.
6: This is it. I show them what true artistry looks like.
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2: White people pasta, yeah.
3: What the hell was that?
2: It's not good, is what it is. It's Prego sauce. And,
4: yeah, right.
3: Not in my house, Jack.
2: Oh, no, not in mine either, trust me.
3: Wow.
4: Hey, some dates. 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If you're a YouTube follower and you've been wondering when these cars are going to get sold, they're online right now, and you can do like the slow bidding. And then at noon after the show next Saturday, we will have a live auctioneer come in and auction off the end of the auctions.
2: And it's going to be on the biggest screen you can find in this county.
4: In Boston, sure. Yeah. So we will be doing the show from the Walnut Springs Roadhouse at 8 a.m. next Saturday, and at 12, when we're done, we are starting the auction. And you can go to gmtvauctions.com if you want to get some great deals on cars.
2: And this is open to the public, right?
4: Yeah, this is open to the public.
2: That's cool.
4: Yep, first time ever. Jordan Event Center, June 20. Oh, yeah, well, I don't need to talk about that right now because we're not on in L.A. yet. That starts in an hour. Podcast with Jay Leno, July 25th at Jay Leno's Garage. Gas Monkey, June 27th, our 20-year celebration of the show here and our final terrestrial broadcast. And we will be unveiling the F6 to the public. So come check out Richard and I's creation at Gas Monkey Ice House. Celebrate 20 years of the show and a, what do you say, goodbye to the terrestrial broadcast.
2: Farewell.
4: And we will be announcing our next move. And also you can go to johnclaywolf.com and what's it say, register or log in or something?
3: Join.
4: Join the Wolf Pack so that we can send out a blast email to all you guys on where we're going and what our next move is.
2: Bring your old transistor radio out there. We're going to pile them up and smash them.
4: So, oh, it'll be like the disco thing?
2: Yeah, disco, yeah, because we're destroying terrestrial radio.
3: No, come on.
4: What a bad comp. That's Michael Turley, everybody.
3: I love my little transistor radio, man.
4: JD, will you have anything?
5: We have all kinds of stuff. What would you like to talk about?
4: Hang on, I've got a more important news person in front of you.
2: Oh, yeah.
4: Speech impediment Terrence, are you with us?
6: Yeah.
4: Wow. Oh, gosh. Get closer to the microphone, speech impediment Terrence.
6: Okay, right here.
4: Okay, tell me what's in the news. Let's go through it.
6: Well, okay, very quick, sir. I can see you. Hello. Are you there?
4: Yeah, loud and clear.
6: A teen escaped alleged kidnapping. And John, his name was John Morta. He's been arrested and maintained.
4: Okay.
6: And tell the... The death toll rises in Dallas explosion.
4: That's a news story, too.
6: U.S. and Iran exchange.
4: Hey, speech impediment Terrence. I love the rapid fire news delivery you're doing.
3: Yes.
4: Will you do like one and then say two so that we know you're moving to a different story and then just call off the numbers of the stories? Okay. So let's do story number two again.
6: I don't know, man. Monday, Marilyn Monroe, the bit sure about her. She'll be 100 years old.
4: Oh.
6: Happy. If she was alive, she'd be 100 years old.
4: Story number four.
6: A baby gorilla was born in Yamachi section.
4: There you go.
6: The baby gorilla.
4: Story number five.
6: And, hello, Utah. Remember the yogurt shop murders?
4: Absolutely.
6: In fact, that was in fact, I think it was. The men got acquitted, or whatever you can call that word, but they're getting $9 million for being in jail since 1994, I think it was. And then the Spurs.
4: Story number seven.
2: Sports.
4: Ding.
6: Spurs versus Nazi's nuns. They were with the Spurs. And, okay, what a big ham hock is, but from President Trump once his new face will act on the 250 new bill, maybe. So, and the judge said, no, you also can't get your name written on it. The judge said to remove Trump's name off the Kennedy's.
4: Speech impediment, Terrence. Yeah. That was awesome. Nice Thank job. You. You got through it wonderfully. You're an officer and a gentleman. Enjoy Austin, Texas this morning. You know we're all going to hell, right?
5: Yeah, yeah, yeah.
4: Okay.
3: Well, the enthusiasm that he displays there.
4: Yes.
2: Very excited.
4: The delivery.
2: Yes.
3: Remember when you asked him to do something with somebody's wedding? Do the vows or something?
4: Yeah, it was pretty good. Yeah, he gets excited. What he tried to explain to us, I never quite understood what happened to him.
2: We'll never know. We'll never know. It's probably better off.
4: Now, I know his girlfriend stabbed him years ago.
2: Hit him in the head with an ashtray.
5: Yep.
2: I mean, there's a lot of things that happened to him. But he said that didn't make him...
4: It didn't mess up his speech.
2: I guess. I don't know. If it's
4: his brain's all there. He just has trouble getting it out.
3: I don't know.
4: Dude, I'm telling you. I know that y'all think that we're going to hell, but this guy, we've talked to him off air before. He loves doing this.
3: He's a real guy. Yeah,
4: he loves doing
5: this. Of course he is.
4: This is the highlight of his week.
5: And mine.
2: It saves you from work, right?
5: I love it.
4: That's great. That was some rapid-fire news delivery, buddy.
5: I need to go home. I can't even begin to follow that.
4: Okay. My name is John Clay Wolf. That was Speech Impediment Terrence. His name is Speech Impediment J.D. Ryan. Bobbo.
3: Ryan.
4: Pre-K. Turley. We'll be right back. 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
1: Tomorrow morning, by the way, Cars, Coffee, Quesadillas, GMTV Garage, Walnut Springs, Texas. I'll be there at 9 with the Fire Chicken. We'll walk across the street after we look at some cars. I got some cool stuff in the garage. Eat breakfast at the Bosque Cantina. Hop on the road and do the Crazy 8 road tour. And this is very low-key. This is just, really, it's just what I do on Sunday mornings. And if you want to come along, come along.
2: So if you've been waiting 3 years to look at the Fire Chicken,
1: it'll
2: here's
1: be
2: your opportunity.
1: Tomorrow morning.
2: In action.
1: Like oh, absolutely.
2: Done. It's done. Nice.
1: Yeah, it's done. So I told him last week that I want it done on... I mean, I've told him a lot of things, but I think they finally listened to me this week. Yeah, I'm taking the Fire Chicken on the road tour tomorrow, and we're going to do that. It's fun. You know, it's just, I can't stress how low-key that is. That is not me being your host. That is not me selling anything. That is, hey, I'm going to go for a drive. If y'all want to come along,
3: right.
1: Come along.
3: Yep.
2: So don't bug him about anything.
1: Nope. If you want to sell something, we'll talk about it, but I'm off work.
3: Yeah, yeah.
1: I am checked out.
3: Pure fun.
1: I am one of you, and that's it. Okay, something else. I got so many damn announcements. Gas Monkey, yes. Our final show and 20th anniversary, June 27th at Gas Monkey, and the F6 will be there. Oh, the good news is Richard's not going to be there.
3: What? Why?
2: Why?
1: So we got the place to ourselves.
2: Oh, damn. Okay.
1: Yeah.
2: That's
1: weird. I'll finally get to drive my car. The F6.
2: The one time,
1: yeah.
2: Right?
3: Okay.
1: He's got a gig. He's doing a car show in Midland that day.
3: Okay.
4: Wow.
1: Yeah, okay. He gets paid pretty big to go to these car shows.
3: Does he?
1: Yep. Jordan event. What else? There was something else. Cars and Coffee in the morning.
2: The Mopar event on the 6th.
1: Oh, yeah. So the next weekend, we're going to do the show from the Walnut Springs Roadhouse, and then that auction, GMTV Auctions, our first public auction. If you go to GMTV Auctions right now, that big Mopar buy we did in Houston and the Alabama buy we did. If YouTube listeners, you've seen that. That will be auctioned off, both of those, next after the show Saturday. But go to GMTV Auctions right now to look at those cars.
3: GMTV Auctions, and you pre-register to be able to bid.
1: Yep. But if you want to come in person and get a registration tag, you can do it. So they'll be bidding them on simulcast, like the button all over the country.
2: Cool.
1: And then, but if you're the auctioneer, Cody will be at the Roadhouse.
2: Oh, that's cool.
1: So like. He'll be auctioning the lots off digitally, just like we do at Manhattan. Yeah, sure. So there'll be a simulcast board. But guys that want to hang out and do it in person, come in and you'll have a better number.
2: Raise your hand. Is there going to be a yip guy?
1: Yep, maybe. I even thought about that. Eddie Ray, what are you doing? You can come be the yip man.
2: Yep.
1: Okay, what was next?
2: Florida news.
1: With J.D. Ryan.
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3: 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And you remember the Florida woman? She got a traffic citation. Cop said she was texting with her right hand.
1: This is great.
2: Oh, yeah.
1: This is great.
3: Pulled her over, said, I saw you holding your phone with your right hand. Problem is, she didn't have a right hand. She's an amputee. She didn't. She goes, you saw me with my right hand, right? Here's the audio, by the way.
1: Right. We have no left.
3: 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Cut number 8.
6: You drove past me holding the phone with your right hand, manipulating that phone. I mean, I saw you with the phone in your hand.
7: Obviously not. So you want to just call this a day?
6: I don't want to call it a day. You had a hand up manipulating.
7: You just said my right hand.
6: Well, I thought I saw you with your right hand. I saw you manipulating.
7: You didn't.
6: With the right hand, perhaps not, right?
7: But I saw you didn't see me with my right hand.
6: So you saw. Are you saying
7: that you saw me with my right hand?
6: I know what I just said. I'm asking you now. Did you have your phone on your hand?
7: I did not.
6: You did not have your phone on your hand. Hand to God, you did not have your phone on your hand.
7: Hand to God.
1: She's holding her stub up, her nub up in the air, saying, hand to God.
2: So how did that video get released?
1: Yeah, I'm surprised the police department released it.
2: Yeah.
1: It was his body cam.
4: That's been a couple of months ago. It finally came to trial.
1: It went to trial?
4: Yeah, the judge dropped her ticket, and they just released the body cam footage this week.
2: That's why, because it went to trial.
1: Wow. Awesome. That's awesome. What else happened in Florida this week? Good morning, Florida, by the way.
3: let's see what else happened. 33-year-old man in Florida named Clayton Warren. Did you guys know Pokemon cards are still a thing?
2: Very expensive.
3: I just thought that kind of came in
4: weird. Really?
3: Apparently not. This Clayton Warren broke into a comics/gamer store, middle of the night, stole $12,000 worth of these Pokemon cards. Here's the owner talking about the theft, cut number 9.
8: He went home or wherever he went, came back about an hour and a half with a chainsaw, and just kind of walks like he knew exactly where to go. Opened the doors like he knew that we didn't have a lock on it, unfortunately. The good news is none of the glass was broken inside of the place, but they did indeed steal about between 10 to 15,000 in Pokemon cards. Unfortunately, we are getting targeted as trading card game stores, kind of like a jewelry store, because they know we have valuable inventory in the store.
3: What's interesting is the very minute the customers found out that this was a theft, they rushed over to try to help as much as they could. Cut number 9.2.
9: I ran over there because I'm a healing monk to try and help, but obviously my magic wasn't strong enough. So my friend decided to try to use a necromancer spell, which didn't work, which I knew it wouldn't.
3: Of course.
9: And apparently we contaminated the crime scene because that spell uses a lot of glitter.
2: Oh. Yeah, that's. You see the guy in the video, his throwing motion's not very strong, not good. He's not athletic at all.
3: How are Pokemon's so worth anything? That's so weird.
2: I don't know, man. It's millions of dollars. It's crazy. Jake Paul has a huge collection of them too. Really? So yeah, I don't know. I don't get it.
3: I don't either. Never did get cards. I mean,
1: backtracks.
3: Okay, go ahead.
1: Do we have more?
3: Nope.
1: Okay.
2: Well, we got 4 minutes, and then it's the top of the hour. So
1: yeah, but we can load them. We can. Oh, it's the top.
2: Yeah.
1: Oh God, you people! I'm done.
2: I'll try to. You can. You
3: people.
1: Can, I just want to do the backtrack.
2: I know you do. I know you do.
1: I don't care if it's a soft top or a hard top. I just want to hear some hard rock. That was the best caller ever.
3: Ever.
1: God, that was like 14 years ago.
3: Yes,
1: dude.
3: Sir, it was.
1: We've been doing this a long time.
10: I don't care if you like a hard top or a soft top. I want to hear some hard rock.
2: Or this lady.
11: How long are you going to be on? I want to listen to some music.
2: You remember that?
4: Right.
1: I don't even remember that.
2: Oh, yeah.
1: How long was that?
2: 10 years ago, at least.
1: One more time?
4: Yeah.
11: How long are you going to be on? I want to listen to some music.
1: Was that before they had Spotify and Apple Music and you could pick your own?
4: Yeah. Dude, that was going on 15 years ago. That was like probably 2010 or 11.
2: Yeah,
4: that was in the old studio, and we were still on those stations. I remember which stations those were.
2: Yeah, they did not like their music being taken over like this guy either.
10: I don't care if you like a hard top or a soft top. I want to hear some hard rock.
4: Right?
2: He's so mad.
3: Does he know he still lives on?
2: Yeah.
1: He probably has a different voice now because he sounds like he's about 14 right there.
4: He's out there somewhere.
1: Man, yeah, this has been quite the journey, dude. I mean, started in Wichita Falls, Texas. Then moved to back home to Fort Worth.
3: But you guys were on every day in Wichita?
1: Yes.
3: Yeah, every day.
1: And from noon, from 12 to 1, the daily nooner. And then and also weekends. So I was doing 6 days a week.
3: Sure.
1: And then we started on the Fan in Dallas. And I was the fluffer for Rodney. What's that guy's name? The
2: Anderson.
1: The mortgage guy.
4: Anderson.
3: Rodney Anderson.
1: I was his fluffer. So we were 7 a.m. to 9. Get the phones warmed up.
3: Yeah, get them going.
1: And then we added Houston ESPN 97.5. Yeah.
3: Yep.
1: And then we added, we had Amarillo the whole time.
2: And you're still doing the Nooner, because that's when I joined. We were still doing the Nooner.
1: That's
2: that
1: right.
2: Yeah, I remember that. It was an interesting show.
1: In Washaba.
2: Yeah.
1: Brett, may he rest in peace.
2: Yeah.
4: Amen.
1: Washaba died. I was explaining to my son the other day, because he's getting into party mode a little bit.
3: Okay.
1: And he's like, where are you boys going tonight? Oh, so-and-so's having a party. You know, Bobo's having a party. I was like, you say Bobo like he's a party guy. He's like, yeah, he has people over. I'm like, okay, so is Bobo the guy that has parties every weekend at different houses and charges a cover charge to get in? Is it like $20? How'd you know?
3: How did I know?
1: I'm like, come on, dude.
3: Right.
1: It was Hooter in my grade.
2: Oh,
3: Hooter!
1: Hooter was the party dude. His mom let us bring the kegs to her backyard.
4: Totally that tracks that. Extremely well.
1: Sure.
4: I can see it.
1: So then, they had one in the hood last weekend, and the parents were the people charging the cover. I said, hey,
9: Oh.
1: I said, no more Como parties. That's a pretty hard hood in the Fort Worth area. Mm-hmm. I said, do not. I don't put a lot of rules up. Do not ever go to a party like that in Como ever again. I had a friend, Scott Fortney, got shot at the Whataburger right there where the was it Scott? Yeah, I think so. And I think John Renfro was driving. Anyway, that, and I was like, it's not the people in the house, it's the people in the streets waiting for cute little white boys and girls to come out. It's not a good thing.
3: Not a good place to be.
1: No.
4: It's interesting. It's because I used to drive through there every day and night from the old studio. And it really is a different place at night.
1: It really is.
4: Yeah. Quite interesting.
1: It is what you see on television.
4: Mandy, remember Mandy?
1: Yep.
4: She had a flat tire at the youth center at the end of Horn, where it meets Vickery right there with the old Fleabag Combo Hotel across the street, at about 9 at night.
1: Mm. That's not a good time
4: she
1: to have.
4: She called me, and I came down with her exhibition, and all she had was the come with Jack.
1: You never crank.
4: I'm trying to crank that deal up as best as I can and get that tire off.
3: Get out of here.
4: Yeah.
2: Start hearing the carts coming down the road there. Yeah. They're shopping cart guys.
4: Yes. Oh, yeah.
1: So all those kids. Then my wife's like, there's a bunch of guys outside. And then we look up and they're all upstairs. I'm like, hey, man, your friends are all welcome here.
4: Sure.
1: But you're not doing this pre-party at my house. What do you mean? Just what I said.
3: We're not doing pre-party.
1: I know what a pre-party is. I said, you can't be drinking at our house and then y'all going out. That ain't happening. We're not drinking. I'm like, all right. Mm-hmm. Cool. But you're not.
3: But you're not. You're still not.
1: All right, boys, time to go. That's what I heard. And then, real quick, my youngest son, so the next morning, the kitchen is, you know what, I'll tell the story when I get back. It's funny. All right, be right back.
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Hello, I'm Cindy Drew. What a beautiful weekend we have. Yay. Not too hot, not too cold. Just right.

0: Rockin' for the Weekend, everybody's theme song, I think. Lover Boy here at Classic Rock 102.9 MGK. It is Saturday, May 30th. MGK welcomes Bruce Springsteen and the E Street Band to the Xfinity Mobile Arena tonight. Doors open at 6:30. The show starts promptly at 7:30. There is no opening act. To get you ready, we'll play a Bruce Springsteen song in the next long classic rock block. And you'll see this guy on stage because he's part of the E Street Band.
1: Hey, baby, little Steven here with our weekly Underground Garage pop quiz. What is the greatest album of all time? Yeah, not bad. Maybe. I don't think so. We're going with Sgt. Pepper's Lonely Hearts Club Band. And we're celebrating its birthday this week. Joining us will be all the other artists on the charts at the same time, the week of Sgt. Pepper's release, including Otis Redding, The Lovin' Spoonful, The Tremolos, The Turtles, The Animals, The Hollies, The Easy Beats, Gary Lewis and The Playboys, and The Grassroots. We're celebrating the greatest album ever made, baby, this weekend, the world's only rock and roll dance party. I see you this weekend in the Underground Garage.
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I'm Cindy Drew. Bruce Springsteen was supposed to play Philly on May 8th, but because of the Sixers and Flyers needing the Xfinity Mobile Arena, the concert was pushed back to tonight, the Land of Hope and Dreams American Tour. 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

0: got to eat that meat before you get the pudding. 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
1: They are coming to town. Xfinity Mobile Arena, August 21st and 23rd. Geddy Lee and Alex Lifeson will celebrate 50 years of Rush music and honor their late bandmate, Neil Peart. It'll be electric in Philadelphia with the return of Rush. 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

0: The Eagles, a classic rock, 102.9 MGK. One of these nights, I mentioned back there when we played Rush that the two surviving members, Geddy Lee and Alex Lifeson, are coming to town in August for two shows in Philly. Geddy Lee said, quote, after 10 years, Alex and I have done some serious soul searching, come to the decision that we miss touring. It's time for a celebration of 50-something years of Rush music, unquote. They'll pay tribute to their past and to the late Neil Peart. They have found a new drummer to go on tour with them. Her name is Anika Niles, and they might add another musician or two to expand their sound. Philly has always been a huge town for Rush. They will play two nights at the Xfinity Mobile Arena, August 21st and 23rd. I'm Cindy Drew. After the break, Aerosmith channels the Beatles.
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an all-American song, and now an all-American sport. 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

0: 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I did tell my Bono story when I gave the commencement speech at my alma mater 2 weeks ago, Centenary University in Hackettstown, New Jersey. Part of my five learned lessons to inspire the grads. Why I turned down a dinner invitation with Bono. The learned lesson there was say yes when life invites you in. You can see the speech on my YouTube channel, Classic Rock Archive. And while you're there, check out the MGK website for exclusive hats, mugs, and great gifts that all have the MGK logo on them at the MGK Classic Rock Shop. I'm Cindy Drew. We'll take a trip to Kansas next.
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One of the most misunderstood songs in all of classic rock. Bohemian Rhapsody from Queen as we continue this long set. Peter Gabriel, Salisbury Hill on MGK.

0: Alice in Chains, part of the grunge scene with Nirvana, Soundgarden, Pearl Jam, and others. And yeah, something about Seattle in the 90s created a music scene like no other. Well, we've got a pleasant Saturday here. Temperatures in the mid-60s, 65 right now. Tomorrow, pretty much the same, maybe a little bit warmer. So we lucked out this weekend with good weather.
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0: 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Coming up at the end of this next long set, we'll hear about how the Journey show was last week in AC from the biggest Journey fan I know.
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1: Don't you forget about me.

Leonard Skinner in a long classic rock block. I hope you enjoyed last weekend's Philly 500. The number one song was Baba O'Reilly from The Who. And this one that was voted number one the most over the years was number eight this year, as you voted. Stairway to Heaven on MGK.

0: Classic Rock 102.9 MGK, Stone and Love from Journey. And as you know, they are on tour. Kathy Stillman Bullen is the biggest Journey fan I know. Since they just added a show in Philadelphia in October, I thought we'd talk to her today to find out how the show was last Saturday in AC at Boardwalk Hall.
1: Amazing! They sound so good. And it's crazy that the fans are from like 4 and 5 year olds. To like 90-year-olds. So many generations. We have a group that's called the Journey Junkies, and we meet up before every show. And we were just talking about the generations that Journey has touched.
0: Well, Kathy Stillman Bullen from Collegeville, you are the biggest Journey junkie I know. Thanks for giving us that review of the Journey show you saw last week in AC and for being a part of the Drew Crew.
1: Aw, thanks, Cindy.
0: Meantime, Bruce Springsteen and the E Street Band are in town tonight, so we'll play a song from them in the next Long Classic Rock Block.
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Jack Lightmeyer and his wife Eva will be there, along with a lot of other people.

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0: Double O on MGK and Evil Woman. Nice looking Saturday. It's going to be warmer tomorrow, according to the forecast. 10 degrees warmer, a high of 77 expected. Right now it's 67. Tomorrow is the day that Friends of Rittenhouse Square, along with our sister station WMMR, will reveal a memorial bench in Pierre Robert's name. It starts at 12 noon, hosted by Matt Cord. There will be music and shared stories. It's free and open to the public in Rittenhouse Square, that's Center City, Philadelphia, at 19th and Walnut. We will get comfortably numb after the break.
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0: Philadelphia's Classic Rock, 102.9 MGK, Tom Petty, Free Fallen from his Full Moon Fever album. Well, this weekend is the Roots Picnic. It's an all-day concert that started in 2008 at the Festival Pier on Penn's Landing and is now at the Mann Music Center in Fairmount Park. It's today and tomorrow from 1 until 10 p.m. The Roots are the house band for NBC's The Tonight Show starring Jimmy Fallon, bringing attention to Philadelphia, being our hometown band, headed up by Questlove. So Montgomery Avenue eastbound and westbound ramps on the Schuylkill are closed through the weekend for the Roots Picnic.
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11: I'm Gary Barbera. 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Tell him, Chris.
12: Claro que sí.
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11: Sanchez savings. Sanchez selection. Sanchez specials all week long. Is Christopher Sanchez the best?
12: Boy, young guys.
11: Gary Barbera Sanchez.

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0: 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I'm Cindy Drew, reminding you about the discount deal at Maury's Pier while supplies last at WMGK.com. Fun awaits you at all three piers in Wildwood and both water parks for a whole day. I'll be at the bench reveal in Rittenhouse Square tomorrow in memory of Pierre Robert at 12 noon. Thanks for being there today. I'll see you next week in June.
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0: That phone and that Bluetooth speaker are your keys to taking the best classic rock ever made anywhere you want to go. And nobody does it like we do it here in Philly. I'm Tony Harris. Thanks a lot for joining us here at Classic Rock 102.9 MGK.
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0: Hey baby, little Steven here with our weekly Underground Garage pop quiz. What is the greatest album of all time? Yeah, not bad. Maybe. I don't think so. We're going with Sgt. Pepper's Lonely Hearts Club Band, and we're celebrating its birthday this week. Joining us will be all the other artists on the charts at the same time, the week of Sgt. Pepper's release, including Otis Redding, The Lovin' Spoonful, The Tremolos, The Turtles, The Animals, The Hollies, The Easy Beats, Gary Lewis and The Playboys, and The Grassroots. We're celebrating the greatest album ever made, baby, this weekend in the world's only rock and roll dance party. I see you this weekend in the Underground Garage.
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is I'd like to say thank you for coming over for all the good stuff. We really appreciate you spending some time with us here at Classic Rock 102.9 MGK. I'm Tony Harris. We got more of the best classic rock ever made all weekend.

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I'm Tony Harris. 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

0: 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Hope you're having a great weekend. 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
1: Hey, baby, little Steven here with our weekly Underground Garage Pop Quiz. What is the greatest album of all time? Yeah, not bad. Maybe. I don't think so. We're going with Sgt. Pepper's Lonely Hearts Club Band. And we're celebrating its birthday this week. Joining us will be all the other artists on the charts at the same time, the week of Sgt. Pepper's release, including Otis Redding, The Lovin' Spoonful, The Tremolos, The Turtles, The Animals, The Hollies, The Easy Beats, Gary Lewis and The Playboys, and The Grassroots. We're celebrating the greatest album ever made, baby, this weekend in the world's only rock and roll dance party. I see you this weekend in the Underground Garage.
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